0: the XL. Something's crawled under his skin and it's time to get it out. Gross, dude. It's Lou's rant of the day.
1: There's always a lot of stupid stuff on the internet, but some of the stupidest is the negative takes on Metallica. Other than Black Sabbath and Kiss, what other harder bands have ever truly achieved a universal level of notoriety and respect? Of course, I have not loved everything Metallica has done, but they have also released some of the greatest albums ever recorded and have always done their level best to represent the heavy music community well. So please, take your edgy take on the sound of Lars's snare drum and beat it.
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0: Never Tell, doing it Monday style on Hard Drive XL. My guests later in the show will include I Prevail, Nickelback, and James Hetfield of Metallica, the birthday boy, joining us via the Hard Drive Archive. Matter of fact, if you hit the Hard Drive Radio socials tonight, tons of cool Metallica music memorabilia from out of my collection. 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When you check that stuff out, hit us back in the comments with your own Metallica stuff. I would love to see it. It'll make me jealous if I don't have it, but I'll still love to see it.
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0: P-Rouch with the B-Rouch on Hard Drive XL, preceded by our current featured artist of the week, I Prevail. Eric Vandenberg will be here every night. Other guests this week include Mike Krueger from Nickelback Tonight. I'll also chat with Set It Off, Chad Gray, Story of the Year, and Hailstorm. Meanwhile, we will do a historic interview clip every night with one of our newest features, the Hard Drive Archive. Tonight, that will be James Hetfield of Metallica, the Birthday Boy. The other archive guests, all great frontmen, Corey Taylor, David Draiman, Serge Tankian, and Jonathan Davis. What a week.
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10: Hey, Mom and Dad, you guys watching TV? I also like TV sometimes, probably not tonight. I'll just see you tomorrow. I can't wait to go to church.
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7: 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New Paris Speedway, just 3 miles east of State Road 15 off of County Road 46. 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
1: Happy birthday, Papa Hat. James Hetfield of Metallica is 63. He'll be joining me in just a moment via the hard drive archive. Stephen Carpenter of Deftones is 55. Ed Roland of Collective Soul is 63. The immortal Tony Bennett, who passed in 2023, born this day in 1926, a phenomenal performer and nice guy in person. Evangeline Lilly from Lost is 36. Whilst Tom Brady is 38 years old. Finally, it was on this day in 1983, the original TV Morticia Adams, Carolyn Jones, passed away at the age of 54. She was talented and God, she was beautiful.
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10: 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It's the Flagger Boy Dual 50s at the New Paris Speedway. 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We'll be flagging the old-style way in honor of Jake, Danny, and all of the past short-track flaggers. 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New Paris Speedway, just 3 miles east of State Road 15 off of County Road 46. New Paris Speedway, the hottest quarter mile in the Midwest.
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1: First Metallica show was at Radio City in Anaheim. I remember the first song we played, Dave broke a string and I was stranded up there. I was just singing. I wasn't playing guitar back then and I was so uncomfortable. It's like, so how's it going? There were about 200 people. You know, your first gig, everyone shows up. Second gig, that was about 20, you know.

0: Hard Drive XL music from Disturbed, preceded by old school Metallica, with happy birthday wishes going out to the band's James Hetfield, 63 years old tonight. We heard from him via the Hard Drive archive, recalling Metallica's first ever gig. I am sometimes asked, when did I first see Metallica? And the honest answer is, I'm not sure. I know for a fact I saw them on Ride the Lightning at the Tower Theater in Upper Darby, Pennsylvania, outside of Philly. However, I think I saw them prior to that playing a roller skating rink near my parents' house in New Jersey. It was Skateway 9 on Route 9, the famous highway from Bruce Springsteen's Born to Run. But we used to go see all of this local crap at that skating rink, so I never really bothered to pay attention to who was playing. But I'm pretty sure I was there that night. It was Metallica and Raven.
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3: To Mr. James Hetfield of Metallica, I wish you happy birthday. And I send it to you by simply saying, hey, hey, hey. 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Hey, hey, hey can mean the lyric I just sang is badass. 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So if you ever see him out on tour, to James Hetfield, I hope you'll say a big happy birthday to you and then give him a hey, hey, hey.
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1: 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I would go nuts to get one of these posters. 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
10: 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I also like TV sometimes, probably not tonight. I'll just see you tomorrow. 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
12: Hey, Mom and Dad, you guys watch the TV? I also like TV sometimes, probably not tonight. I'll just see you tomorrow. I can't wait to go to church.
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3: 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New Paris Speedway, just 3 miles east of State Road 15 off of County Road 46. New Paris Speedway, the hottest quarter mile in the Midwest.
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0: Hard Drive XL music from Atreyu, preceded by my special guest for the night, Nickelback, their newest Rattle the Cage. Thank you to the groups, Mike Krueger, for joining me tonight. Looking ahead to tomorrow, Eric Vandenberg of I Prevail is back as my featured artist. My special guest will be Set It Off, and we will get an interview segment with Corey Taylor of Slipknot via the Hard Drive Archive. Until then, I'm Lou Brutus, leaving you with the words of writer Dr. Hunter S. Thompson. The rhythm was picking up, a huge beer delivery, the rending of metal, greedy laughter, and a rumble of excitement.
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8: 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New Paris Speedway, just 3 miles east of State Road 15 off of County Road 46. New Paris Speedway, the hottest quarter mile in the Midwest.
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3: 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I also like TV sometimes, probably not tonight. I'll just see you tomorrow. I can't wait to go to church.
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5: 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I'll just see you tomorrow. 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
1: Mutter Jeff says, I do the same thing with prescription labels. 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

Because we at the Bear are regulated by the Federal Communications Commission, we are obligated to make public service announcements from time to time. Here is your PSA. Drink plenty of water this summer. And don't be that guy that starts his mower before 8 a.m. on Saturday, jerk. 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

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Kiss that date, I know you want the whole one. 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

Summer is always such a beautiful time in Michiana. 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
0: 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That is how you 103.9 The Bear. 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
0: Come. 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
1: Fellas, my wife texted me yesterday and asked if we could have grilled barbecue chicken for dinner. All I can think about is how you guys talked about it being the most poor of the meals. And I still told her, yes, LOL. No. It's not the poorest meal. It is the most basic thing you can put on a grill, right? I mean, when a toddler gets his first grill, that's what they teach a toddler to make. Grilled barbecue chicken.
2: I do cringe whenever we revisit this because I do like barbecue chicken on the grill.
1: I haven't had barbecue chicken on a grill.
2: I have a poverty tongue, so I understand.
1: Yeah, I haven't had barbecue chicken in decades. Easy. You know, chicken on the bone, you know, like Dad used to do.
2: Why not? It's fun.
1: I just, there's so many other things that, I don't know. It never crosses my mind.
2: You just take a bunch of chicken thighs, throw them on there, be like, all right, gonna rub them up, put some sauce on there. And, you know, you keep coating the sauce on, and it gets thicker, more caramelized, starts to char a little bit.
1: I'm afraid that I put them on a plate, and I put them on the table, the kids will start crying. They're like, we're broke. What happened to all of our money?
2: I think it's great. I'm not going to deny that it's one of the poorest things you could do on a grill, so funny, but I'm also not going to sit here and act like I don't enjoy it. I'm too good.
1: It's fundamentally, it is the easiest thing you could possibly make. I think barbecue chicken on the grill is even simpler than making burgers on the grill. All right, 888-545-5655.
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2: Oh, old man Ernie. Chicken thighs, really? Why not a chicken leg quarter? That's poor people's food. Chicken breast is where it's at. No, breast is the worst.
1: It is, absolutely.
2: Want a huge bite of the driest meat on the entire bird?
1: Mm-hmm.
2: There's a reason why it's great for chicken salad, because you need mayo to swallow it down.
1: You have to put grapes and walnuts in there just to spice it up a little bit. Hey, if you're putting a walnut in to spice something up, what you have sucks, Ernie. I don't know what his thing is. He is so anti.
2: He thinks that
1: dark meat.
2: He thinks that chicken thighs are like trash meat, but I'm like, that's the best part.
1: Right. Even when you get fried chicken, the breast is the absolute, it's the garbage part of the box of chicken.
2: If it's so great, then where is it on like chicken wings, buffaloes? No, it's not.
1: Yeah, like when I go to the chicken joint that I go to all the time.
2: He says, I don't even feed my dog chicken thighs.
1: He has a dog?
2: It's like one of those 3-pound purse dogs that he keeps in his purse.
1: Yeah, that checks out.
2: Yeah.
1: All right, Monday Countdown today.
2: His dog.
1: You don't even have a respectable guinea pig at this point in time.
2: You guys, whenever my boy toy comes over for a weekend, I try to cook steak, burgers, and something good, but he always wants chicken. You got a boy toy? Good for you.
1: Yeah, what is it? Wait, your boy toy comes over and you have to grill for him?
2: How do you get that gig?
1: Wow. I think
2: she wants to make him steak and burgers, and he's like, nah, chicken.
1: Yeah.
2: Maybe he's got to keep it lean so he can stay tight to give you what you like. I don't know. We're reading way too much into that text.
1: What does he do to get such privilege? That's nice.
2: I don't know.
1: All right, Monday Countdown. Top five things every respectable junk drawer has to have in it. The five most basic necessities for every junk drawer. What do you got? 888-545-5655. Let's start with the Cluck list. What do you got?
2: There are five things in my junk drawer that you could throw out every other thing in the entire junk drawer, and I'd be fine with it. As long as these five items are there. Number five is a glut of ink pens, because the first pen you will grab never works. So you need to have, like, a ton of ink pens.
1: When that pen doesn't work, what do you do?
2: You shake it, throw it back.
1: Into the junk drawer.
2: Yeah, because it might work the next time.
1: Yep.
2: My brother-in-law is
1: Have you tried heating it up with a lighter?
2: Yeah, or have you scribble it out real fast. Like,
1: have you tried licking the tip a little bit? Have you tried that? Shake it up. Heat it up.
2: My brother-in-law is getting ready to retire from the Air Force, and his new thing is to drop off like 350 Air Force pens at my house. They're all over the station. I've just been bringing them here. But my drawer is filled with like 40 of these, 50 of these Air Force pens. They work great, but I'm not going to live long enough to burn through three of these things. But I have a ton of pens if I need them. Number four, and this is in my junk drawer, and I think it needs to be in every junk drawer, and none of us will ever use it. Ever. But you need to know you have one should the need arise. I have the little block. It sits in the back. A pencil sharpener. When is the last time you had to sharpen a pencil?
1: When's the last time you used a pencil?
2: I don't know, and I don't know.
1: Unless I was measuring and cutting something, I think I have a pencil that's sitting on the workbench in the garage.
2: I don't use pencils because I have all these Air Force pens, but you need to have a pencil sharpener. And I could throw it out. The last time we cleaned out the junk drawer, I thought, should I get rid of this? I thought, no, we may need to sharpen a pencil. I don't know if we're having Sketch Your Lover night at my house or what. Number three on my list is you need to have, and I don't know if this is every house, like I've got a couple of dry erase markers. We have a dry erase board, and I'm the only person that does anything with it, but I feel like I need some good dry erase markers. We have a ton of highlighters, and I've never highlighted anything, so I don't know why we keep these, but the dry erase marker's vital. Number two, and I think this might just be a Midwestern junk drawer jam, and I felt like I was stealing when I got this for our junk drawer, even though they give them away readily. I stole an entire pad of Menards rebates. I didn't steal, I just took. On your way out, there's the thing. But to have the pad of Menards rebates there and not need a form whenever you're sending back your Menards rebates, you know, to Elk Mound, Wisconsin, is a glorious thing. I feel like it's one of the most useful things in my junk drawer. It's probably the thing I use the most. But number one, and this needs to be in every junk drawer, and I barely ever use this, but I'm constantly making sure it's ready. Not the little LED flashlights you get from Harbor Freight when you spend $20. A couple of years ago, our company, for some sort of gift, I don't know why they landed on this, but they gave us one of those charging blocks.
1: Oh, like an external charger.
2: Yeah.
1: Yeah.
2: But all I have to do is see the weather warning on my TV, and I go and plug that baby in just to make sure that I've got plenty of juice just in case. But that, to me, that is for my wife and I, that's our readiness plan. I don't have a generator at the house. I'm not gonna, you know, draw water in the bathtub anymore because I found out I don't need to do that on city water. So when the weather starts to move in, I make sure the charging block is ready because I don't know, power to society might get shut off for months and I'll never be able to get to somebody's house to plug my phone in. But I feel like by me making sure this thing's always charged, I'm kinda like, you know, giving us a leg up over our neighbors. Like we might be on our phones for a little bit longer than everybody else.
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10: 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We'll be flagging the old-style way in honor of Jake, Danny, and all of the past short-track flaggers. There will be two street stock races going 50 laps each to see who gets crowned this year's Flagger Dual 50 winners. This is also the second race for the street stocks, limited late models, and the modifieds in their trifecta series. 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New Paris Speedway, just 3 miles east of State Road 15 off of County Road 46. New Paris Speedway, the hottest quarter mile in the Midwest.
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1: Monday Countdown. Top five things every junk drawer needs to be considered a junk drawer. Somebody texted and said, when you're single, every drawer is a junk drawer. I would lose my mind.
2: Nah. We just have silverware thrown in there without the little plastic organizer.
1: The Jason Lee list begins at number five. And I don't know why this is in the junk drawer and it's not with the rest of the kitchen utensils. It's probably because I use it once a year and somehow its home just became the junk drawer. The potato masher.
2: It's there to keep the other drawers from opening completely.
1: I don't know why. I guess I don't even use a potato masher once a year. I don't use a potato masher for potatoes at all. Occasionally I'll find something and that needs squished and I have nothing to squish it with, and then I'll remember, oh yeah, there's a potato masher in the junk drawer.
2: I'm trying to think when the last time I used a potato masher was.
1: I mean, if you're mashing potatoes, I'm using the whisk on the stand mixer, right? I don't know in what world I would need it to mash potatoes. I mean, a sane person would throw the damn thing away and be done with it, but for some reason, I don't. Top five things in a junk drawer. Instruction manuals to things I don't own anymore.
2: Oh.
1: There is an instruction manual in my junk drawer right now for a lawnmower I owned three lawnmowers ago.
2: Why do you have it?
1: I don't know. And I look at it. That's what's funny about the junk drawer.
2: Because the lawnmower, it met its bitter end of the trash, right?
1: Yeah, it's gone.
2: So you didn't sell it to like a neighbor?
1: No, long gone. This is what's funny about everything in the junk drawer is a catch and release program. So if I pull something out, I'm like, I don't need this anymore, but I still put it back in the drawer. It could be a busted pin, or it could be an instruction manual for a mower that I had 12 years ago. And I'm like, oh, I don't need this anymore. And put it right back in and close the drawer. You're like, you know what? Someday I'm going to fix this drawer. Tighten up its rig a little bit. Number three on the Jason Lee list. 50% of birthday candles.
2: If somebody gets to a birthday that starts with an 8, I'm going to be in luck.
1: When was the last time you bought birthday candles?
2: We've been using the same birthday candles on it for at least a decade.
1: I think all of my kids have gotten the same birthday candles, albeit shorter, every single year.
2: Because you blow them out, you put them back.
1: No, you put them on the back of the sink, and then you let them sit there for a while, and then eventually you're like, oh yeah, and then you put them in the junk drawer. Mm.
2: Hey, why do we all do this?
1: I don't know. Are birthday candles expensive? What's a box of birthday candles?
2: $3?
1: Just Google it really quick. What does it cost to get a box of birthday candles? And we treat these things, you know, like grandma's cancer medication. Well, she's got to have it.
2: You can get 20 birthday candles at Target for $3. You can get 24 candles at Walmart for $1.12.
1: Yeah. I don't know why we hang on to these things like we do. You know why? Because you never think to buy them.
2: Like you have the one and the three for somebody's 13th birthday. Then you're like, well, I better hang on to this until they're 31.
1: Mm-hmm. Number two on the Jason Lee list. Top five things in every junk drawer. Much like a busted pen or an instruction manual for a lawnmower that I had 12 years ago. Dried super glue.
2: Super glue you use one time and you never cap it up right, then it goes bad. And the next time you are gobsmacked that it doesn't work, you're like, oh, it's all dried out.
1: I've never used a thing of super glue twice, ever, in my whole life. Oh, there should be some super glue in the junk drawer. You might as well just tell me to just go buy another thing. I can't, why isn't this working? Have you tried nail polish remover on the tip a little bit? Put some nail polish, have you tried jamming something down in there?
2: Yep.
1: Oh, no, it's dried all the way to the core. Oh, okay, all right.
2: It's not even a little bit.
1: Well,
2: good.
1: I guess I'll fix this Christmas ornament next Christmas. Every year you get out the Christmas ornaments. You take all the broken ones. You put them in a pile. You're like, oh, yeah, I better super glue those ornaments. I'll get them back up there on the tree. We've had the same 8 broken ornaments now for about 10 years.
2: You know what's maddening about this is that ideally the junk drawer should have like 9 things in it, right? And you open it up and they're easily accessible. But instead we pile so much crap in there that you constantly are fishing through.
1: Mm-hmm.
2: You know, you got your fingers in there moving around all the pens and the highlighters looking for the one dumb thing you do need. We have like the VIPs of the junk drawer that live up front, and then like the ones that barely get you. The further you go back, the longer things have been back there without seeing the light of the kitchen light.
1: I'm trying to figure out what was the last thing in the junk drawer that I threw away, and I believe it was a ball of twine.
2: Twine?
1: Yeah, you know, like it almost looks like something that a hillbilly would keep their pants up with, like that twine.
2: Yeah,
1: the
2: baler twine.
1: Except a little bit would come every time you'd open the drawer and root around in there, a little bit would come out. So then I would just take scissors and cut whatever had fallen off and throw that away. And then eventually I said, what am I going to use twine for? I'm not baling any hay. I'm not wrapping meat. I'm not doing any of these things. I threw the whole thing away. And I was proud of myself. I said, you know what? This could be contagious. But I never went back and threw anything else in there away.
2: And then a week goes by. And you're like, suddenly, I need twine and I have none.
1: I have to tie a Christmas tree to the roof of a car. In August? Yeah, don't ask questions.
2: Yep.
1: Number one on the Jason Lee list, top 5 things every junk drawer needs. A bunch of tiny screwdrivers.
2: In case something get into the eyeglass repair business.
1: You would think by looking in there that I'm running a side business. What do you make? Do you make eyeglasses? No, I sure don't.
2: Somebody did send us a picture of their 2 junk drawers open, and you can see very clearly that everything in here is 1,000 years old, including the spritz bottles they have of something called Blunt Life, Strong Air Freshener. Blunt Life.
1: The last thing I used one of those tiny screwdrivers on, and I bet there's 6 of them. I have regular, I have Phillips. And I just have an inordinate amount of the tiny screwdrivers.
2: The hex head.
1: The only time I've ever used it, the only time. I don't ever remember taking a pair of eyeglasses and tightening them up, right? Ever. You know how you have like you have like a towel rack in the bathroom, and then it has that little screw that's in the bottom of it?
2: Yep.
1: That's the only time I've ever used that screwdriver. I'm like, ooh, the rack wiggles a little bit. Oh, you know what? I have a screwdriver for that. Actually, I have 6 of them. Let me go down to the junk drawer, and I'll take care of this. And tighten this towel rack up a little bit.
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1: Yeah, you'll never see somebody as dedicated to getting it right than when you have to take scissors to a credit card. Well, I can't throw it all away in the garbage can at the same time.
2: Of course.
1: I have to part this out in the garbage in case, and you cut it up.
2: One guy grabs your thing, he's like, I'm going to sit there and put this all together like it's the Declaration of Independence.
1: You're cutting off little slivers where the numbers are. You're like, oh, just a little sliver there, and you're cutting it this way, and you're cutting it this way.
2: I don't even like putting old cards in that card slot on the paper shredder I have because those are clean cuts. You could easily put it back together.
1: I need it to be as close to a Rubik's Cube as possible.
2: Take a lighter, hold it underneath the magnetic strip, be like, all right, we're going to wipe this clean.
1: I'm not that dedicated to anything else in my life except when it comes time to cut up a card.
2: Do you guys know what's not in my junk drawer? Whatever I need at the time that I need it, it's there every other day until the second that I need it, says Grill Man Ty.
1: Yeah.
2: You guys, I just had to do this to my cards yesterday because somebody got my information. Did it with absolute precision, says Skinny Fat Ass.
1: Yeah, I'm a surgeon when it comes time for that. Somebody says my shredder has a credit card slot. Yeah, I don't trust it, though. It's too clean. It's too nice.
2: It's got to be jagged and random.
1: Yeah.
2: I'm not a moil, but I feel like in that moment I am, just taking a little bit off the top, just cutting it up.
1: What's up, guys? My girlfriend's daughter uses my scissors to cut her steak, says Dr. Feelgood.
2: I see a lot of, what's that guy, Chef Reactions? He will review a lot of videos, and inevitably there's a woman in the video who's preparing food, and she's using scissors to cut green onions, scissors to cut up chicken cutlets. The amount of scissors that are in these food videos that this guy reviews are insane, but it looks like a child is taking a stab at a recipe. When you take scissors to cut up green onions, she's like snipping them over this, or they'll take fresh herbs, they use scissors.

0: them, but they're hanging in my garage. So I'm like, there it is, man.
1: Am I
0: 1966 Jeep pickup? I've got the license plate. 69 Continental, got the plate.
1: Am I sleeping on these prescription pill labels? Are you supposed to peel them off and rip them to shreds?
0: I was always told you're supposed to blot it out because so much of your information's out there, your identity, just you give it away.
1: Oh, I just throw them in the garbage when I'm done.
0: No, you blot it all out.
1: Yeah, Mutter Jeff says, I do the same thing with prescription labels. I peel it off, I rip it to shreds, and then I piece it out to different garbage cans.
0: Yeah, because some Riddler out there is just waiting to get enough pieces of your puzzle that he's got your life.
1: He's like, oh, I got some jackass's GERD medication. You stupid idiot. We got to get this.
0: You suddenly get an alert on your phone. Like, what happened? Ding, ding, ding.
1: Oh, no. I got a month without my prescription. Somebody else snatched it up.
0: He finally put all the pieces together. I'm never going to recover from this.
1: Some guy's getting a decent night's sleep at my expense.
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10: 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New Paris Speedway, just 3 miles east of State Road 15 off of County Road 46. New Paris Speedway, the hottest quarter mile in the Midwest.
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11: Our top local story, an investigation is underway after a reported home invasion in Granger ended with gunfire.
12: St. Joseph County police were called to a home on Tarrington Way just before 2 o'clock Monday morning near Knollwood Country Club. The homeowner told 911 dispatchers he shot someone who'd broken into his house. Investigators say at least one shot was fired, but the person believed to have been struck was no longer at the scene when officers arrived. Brian Ford, MNC News.
11: And the Michigan Department of Health and Human Services has announced two deaths associated with the cyclosporiasis outbreak. Yesterday, the MDHHS announced their deaths, stating that the total number of reported cases in the Great Lakes state has reached 11,234. Both victims are said to have had significant underlying health conditions. No other details about them have been released. There have been about 50 illnesses reported from the condition every infection season, but this year's is likely to have the largest number of cases in recorded U.S. history. The department also pointed out that deaths from cyclosporiasis are uncommon. I'm Tommy Lee from News Talk 95.3, Michiana's News Channel.
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13: Well, the Cubbies double up on the Dodgers yesterday, 10-5. 6:40 Eastern this evening, the Reds host the Athletics, Guardians host the Mets, White Sox are at the Red Sox, Cubs host the Dodgers. Tarik Skubal may be making his Dodger debut this evening. Tigers are at the Mariners. Cubs also yesterday acquired right-hander Clay Holmes and outfielder Tyrone Taylor from the New York Mets for infielder Jefferson Rojas. Red Sox snagged All-Star catcher Adley Rutschman from the Baltimore Orioles for a package that includes three of their top prospects as the trade deadline ended. The Padres also picked up left-hander Robbie Ray from the Giants and right-hander Casey Mize from the Detroit Tigers. And Cleveland gets All-Star pitcher Forrest Griffin from the Nationals for four prospects. And we're done. Aces over the Dream yesterday, Liberty over the Storm, Mercury over the Sky. Tonight, the Valkyries host the Tempo, and there is your sports. We are down to the dog days.
14: All right, 888-545-5655.
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14: 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All right, we want to get the saddest part of the work week out of the way right now.
13: Yes.
14: You won't hear anything sadder this week, so everything gets better from here. We were a little troubled last week when we realized that August kicked off on Saturday. It was August 1st. Do you get a little bit anxious now that it's August?
13: Yeah.
14: You're not alone. Mental health experts say they call them the August scaries, a lot like the Sunday scaries before you go back to work for the work week, right? Much like the Sunday scaries before a new week, August can trigger feelings of stress and sadness.
13: Mm-hmm.
14: Because it signals that summer is winding down. Where does the stress come from? Just the fact that we might have to start wearing a light jacket in the next few weeks? Maybe, but no. The major stresses that go with August are the fact that your routine and your schedules are changing. Experts say that our brains prefer predictability. So the thought of returning to school schedules, busier work days, shorter daylight hours. Even when those changes are positive, your brain fights back against them because your brain doesn't like, your body doesn't like change. Social media users have been describing August. Here's the saddest part. Some folks have been describing August as the longest Sunday ever.
13: Oh.
14: The good news is there.
13: It just feels like I haven't gotten, I've done maybe one thing on my summer bucket list. I feel like I'm perpetually behind on all the projects. I told you I spent all day yesterday trimming bushes that I should have done back in May.
14: The good news, according to experts, they recommend, how do you get through August?
13: You have to remind yourself that summer doesn't officially end until like September 21st.
14: Right. And that's hard to remind yourself, though. Again, because the routines are changing, right? Experts recommend focusing on what's ahead, maintaining healthy routines, and planning fun fall activities to ease the transition. Mm.
15: planning fun fall activities.
14: When it's the beginning of August, there's no such thing as a fun fall activity. Everything fall sucks.
13: Yep.
14: From where we're sitting right now.
13: I was even pissed earlier when you said that the pumpkin spice latte comes back 2 weeks from Friday. Don't do this to me. Don't shove me into fall.
14: All right. Well, if you feel like you haven't squeezed enough out of your summer, here's what the experts recommend. If you want some summertime activities, like a last-minute cram session for a quiz, how many of these have you done this summer? Have you had a bonfire? I don't like bonfires in the summer. Bonfire, to me, that's a fall activity,
15: yeah,
14: right?
15: Yeah.
14: Take some time. Make a bonfire. Play a summer sport. I think golf falls into that, right?
15: Yeah.
14: Okay. Take advantage of back-to-school sales. That's not a fun summertime activity. That's sad.
13: That's spending money because you're going back to school. What a fun summer activity.
14: I don't know about this. Last-minute summer activities. Make a summer scrapbook. What do you mean? Of all the stuff that I didn't do?
13: I was going to say.
14: Why am I making a scrapbook? I'm out of time.
13: This is a scrapbook of my summer sadness. I'm perpetually behind on lawn work. I have a fence project that's a quarter of the way done.
14: Host a backyard cookout.
13: I haven't even had that Saturday all summer where you just grill all day. Do something big. Haven't even done that.
14: I haven't even bought my new grill yet.
13: Are you serious?
14: No.
13: You were looking at that a month ago.
14: I know. And then every time I sit down to do it, I'm like, I can find something better to do.
13: So what have you been doing? Just limping along on the old one?
14: Oh, yeah. I mean, the old one works great. I mean, it works fine. Go to the farmer's market. Man, I hate the farmer's market. hate it.
13: I don't like when I go to the farmer's market and I see bananas and stuff. I'm like, where are you getting these? It casts a pall of mistrust over the rest of the farmer's market. I'm like, okay, if tropical stuff is here, and I know for a fact it's not grown.
14: Man, you ain't grown kiwis.
13: I know, within 500 miles of this joint, then where are these tomatoes? Did you just buy these from, like, you know, Walmart?
14: Yeah, we were at the farmer's market last weekend, and they had southern watermelon. I don't know, doesn't that kind of defeat the purpose? I thought the farmer's market was supposed to be stuff that was all locally grown. And outrageously priced. Do you know what an onion costs in the real world? Summertime activities you can cram in. Do it quick. Paddleboard or kayak. Number one thing you could do, take a beach trip.
13: Jason, I don't know if you want the Ninja Grill. It's like cheating at everything. It's like an outdoor oven that hyper-cooks stuff, says Uber Geek Gabe.
14: No, I don't. I'm a charcoal guy, man.
13: Warren, you don't need to take all day to cook the poor man's chicken thighs. Well, I grilled some burgers last night.
14: I thought about Old Man Ernie. Old Man Ernie, for some reason, he unreasonably upsets us all the time, and he does it on purpose, I think. But
13: he bombs in with these opinions, but the thing is,
14: it's a bad opinion.
13: It's a bad opinion, but then he tries to put it on you like you're an idiot.
14: You know what he tries to do? He tries to shame you.
13: Yeah,
14: like he swears that any other part of the chicken that isn't the breast, the white meat, is for poor people, is for trash. Is for people to cook over a burn barrel under an overpass. If you're cooking chicken thighs and drumsticks, you probably don't have a home or a roof over your head.
13: And they've probably
14: they've taken your kids away. And it's very upsetting. And he does it to get under our skin. And he did it again yesterday. So last night, I was grilling chicken breasts on the grill. And I thought, living real high tonight. Laughing to myself, and then I got unreasonably upset with Ernie again. But what I was making, you can only use chicken breast.
13: I don't know how you arrived at this opinion, where this opinion of chicken breast is the Cadillac of poultry and everything else is garbage meat. But I remember a time, like, wasn't it like 20 years ago when the chicken breast was a big deal? Like, oh, all white meat chicken breast.
14: Yeah. The commercials, the McDonald's McNuggets convince us that, oh, I guess chicken breast is the best part of the bird.
13: That's where I think he kind of got this. And like, oh, it's the most expensive. It must be the best.
14: Right.
13: But that's not true.
14: No.
13: Hey, he did that to us with one text yesterday. Just sort of spiraling.
14: And I was still upset when I had chicken on the grill last night.
13: You guys, people with baby palates like white chicken, like my wife. I bet he eats his steak well done. It's a Zuber Geek Gabe.
14: I would probably agree with you on that. I bet he probably does. You got a 57 sauce to go with this?
13: He's like the guy waiting. I'll have a steak well done. Ketchup.
14: See, that's also very upsetting when I hear that. All right, since it's back to school time, what are the 10 things?
13: You guys, chicken breast is super popular among bodybuilders and athletes. Is Ernie jacked?
14: No.
13: Oh, he jacks all right.
14: Yeah. Jacking around all day.
13: Yeah.
14: I mean, chicken breast is fine if you're saucing it, you know. Like, I sauced, you know, chicken breast last night. I had a gorgonzola sauce, and you can't do that with any other part of the bird, you know, because you got to pick it apart, right? I don't know. Now he's got me angry all over again. Mm-hmm. And I don't know. And hey, I was doing exactly what I said I should be doing, and it's still upsetting. It felt like last night when I was doing chicken breasts on the grill that I was giving in to him. Does that make sense? Like I was doing what he recommended,
13: mm-hmm.
14: which is a bad idea.
13: You guys, we just had barbecue chicken legs in the oven last night. According to Ernie, that's trash. It was pretty dang delicious to me. It was an easy meal. Win-win.
14: Yeah.
13: Thighs and all dark meat soup material. More fat, more flavor.
14: Mm-hmm. Yeah, like when I go to the chicken joint, I get the box dark meat only. I mean, have you ever tried to eat a piece of fried chicken breast the next day when it's cold? I mean, you might as well just...
13: It's so dry.
14: Yeah, you should just take cotton balls, you know, just eat your washcloth after it dries out overnight.
13: The thighs are great because they have a little fat on them. It adds flavor. That's like not wanting any fat on your steak. What the hell is wrong with that old man, says mm-hmm. Jay Kyle? We don't know.
14: Oh, but we do know, and it would take us days for us to tell you all of the things that's wrong with him. All right, well, new school year is starting for some kids. If it hasn't, it will be in the next few days.
13: Like, he'll go on a monologue about how, what is it, what's the Brazilian steakhouse chain? Fogo de Chao.
14: Okay.
13: Oh, that's the finest cut of meat you'll ever have, and you couldn't possibly have it. And yesterday, speaking of meat, I was accosted in my driveway yesterday.
14: Okay.
13: By a door-to-door meat salesman.
14: Really?
13: Yeah.
14: Okay, that's scary.
13: And I had the grill going in the backyard, you know, early because I like to have supper early. And my brother-in-law came over to drop some tables off that he had borrowed. And as he pulls in and opens up his tailgate, all of a sudden this minivan rolls in with it's got a big meat wrapper on the covering the entire thing. And the guy is dressed like a golfer. And I thought for a minute he came with my brother-in-law. I'm like, oh, he brought a buddy. What is this about? And the guy gets out of the van. He's in my driveway at this point. Walks up to us. He goes, you guys like meat?
14: You're like, oh, thank God the sex I ordered is here.
13: Well, all I can think of is, what? He goes, tell me you guys love steak. Meanwhile, you could smell my grill and see the smoke billowing over the house. And I'm like, no, I think I'm good. He goes, what about seafood and chops? So we just kind of looked at him, and it was the most awkward exchange I've had socially in probably 2 years. He just looks at us, and we're looking at him, and then we just sort of said, we're good on meat. He's like, all right, man, all right. And then he gets in his car and zips on down the road.
14: Weird.
13: He came into the driveway, walked up to the garage to try to sell me meat.
14: Yeah, that's...
13: There's got to be an easier gig out there for this dude, right? It's like the kid on the Segway who's peddling pest control. Like, you've got to find an easier gig. Always want to grab that kid. I'm like, if you can sell pest control door-to-door on a Segway at 15 years old, you can come work for the radio station.
14: You point to the guy and you're like, you know, there's a school right over there. I don't think you're inside. You're inside the buffer zone. I don't think you're allowed to be here. You should probably take this a couple of streets over.
13: Yeah, poor guy saw Warren and said, this guy's definitely buying food. but it wasn't like a business name. It was just like wrapped. His van was wrapped with like cuts of meat. So he was just driving around with what, meat in the van?
14: I appreciate the idea because he's like the ice cream man for grown-up men, right?
13: Yeah.
14: I appreciate something like that. The only problem is it's sketchy as hell. If you think that the ice cream man is sketchy, what about the meat man? I mean, if it's a Swans guy, it's not a big deal, right? Because everything's frozen. And I don't know.
13: And every once in a while,
14: there's just something about peddling meat that's just weird.
13: Well, the Swans guy anymore, all he does is like post up in a parking lot down the street. Mm-hmm. So if you drive by and you want to, you can. You guys, if you don't want to buy this meat, what about the speakers I have in my van? That's the vibes that it had. I kept waiting for the next words out of his mouth to say, I have 30 ribeyes for $30.
14: Yeah, that parking lot street meat thing. Yeah. No pass. But, I mean, I enjoy the concept of a mobile meat service. I think that's pretty great. I think that's fun. And I would get excited about that. If it was like the bookmobile, and then you walk in, and it's just all cuts of meat, that's hot. That would be great.
13: Oh, yeah. The old Chrysler Stow-and-Go minivan full of warm meat.
14: Yeah. The problem is you got a guy like Puck behind the wheel. We were laughing at Puck in the 6 o'clock hour, but, you know, somebody texted in that dude's straight up carny. Yeah, okay, I'm with you.
13: Warren got bothered by a guy that's a step below the $2 steak truck at Lowe's. This is the Rock God Red. It was just weird, but I thought that the fact that he got out of the driveway, got into the driveway, and came up the driveway.
14: Every alarm is going off in my head.
13: I know.
14: I'm like, I guess I belong to the streets now. He's coming to take me.
13: Yeah, he can smell the grill in my backyard. I'm like, I don't eat meat. Never touch the stuff.
14: The next house, he's going to be handing over a box of poorly cut Warren.
13: How many felonies do you have, guy?
14: All right, we'll take a break here real quick. 888-545-5655. I start sweating immediately. I'm like, why are you in my driveway? Why is this happening?
13: You guys, I swear, this has been the most aggressive year for door-to-door salesmen. I don't know what it is. I don't know because I'm home at a weird part of the day. But all I can think is, man, I have older neighbors. Is this guy going to go over there and accost them?
14: Mm-hmm. Here, since we're talking about food, we'll run down this list really quick. Name, brand, only the products you will never buy the knockoff. Where does our loyalty lie? We'll get into this in a couple of minutes, and we'll get back into some of your texts next.
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14: All right, we got sunshine, as warm as it gets this week. That's what you get today, 85, partly cloudy, 83 tomorrow. Thursday looks, remember Saturday? Remember how unfortunate Saturday was? Well, the good news is we'll get it out of the way during the work week this week. Thunderstorms on Thursday and a high of only 79. Some of those thunderstorms and showers may linger into Friday morning, but it should clear off. And looks like sunshine for your Friday afternoon, and that sunshine will carry us through the weekend. Weekend highs look like mid-80s, and then next week it looks like upper 80s, maybe even a handful of 90s in there as well. So summertime returns next week. We've got tickets coming up later on today for the Michiana Auto Mania happening this Friday and Saturday at the RV Hall of Fame. So we'll be listening for your chance to win. 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
14: All right, 888-545-5655. Welcome to Tuesday. Being Tuesday, we do have a new episode of Here's Your Freaking Podcast. You can join us at 11:15 for the live stream. We'll drop the podcast and the video at noon. We're going to find out how often do married couples do it now. And, we were laughing about this yesterday. Percentage of American workers that are also doing it at work. I don't know if these two tie together or not. I don't think so.
13: Are we going to feel bad?
14: Yes, and yes, probably. I don't know. Not safe for work, not safe for kids, totally uncensored. You can get every episode. And join us for links to the live stream, jlnkshow.com. What products will we only accept in name brand only, according to most American worker bees? The very first example they give is 100% accurate. Dr. Pepper.
13: Ain't nobody grabbing a bottle of Dr. K.
14: Yeah, Kroger has what, Dr. K?
13: Yeah.
14: And it, when you're younger, Dr. K is fine. You're like, well, it's half the price. It's similar. I get it.
13: I don't know what school he went to, but it's not the school of holding on to carbonation for more than 8 seconds.
14: I don't know about this. Philadelphia cream cheese.
13: Cream cheese is cream cheese.
14: I think so. I don't think I eat enough of it for it to matter.
13: For me, 100%, it's Doritos. No store has even come close.
14: Doesn't Aldi have a knockoff Dorito?
13: And you could taste it.
14: Mm-hmm. It always has a weird metallic taste to it.
13: Mm-hmm. And the shade of the dusting on the chips is always different. It never looks 100% like a Dorito.
14: I'm trying. What is the? Is it Ant something? What is the Aldi brand? Or maybe that's the macaroni and cheese.
13: Berman's.
14: I don't remember. We'll only accept a name brand only Heinz ketchup. As opposed to what is it? Red Gold.
13: I'm a Red Gold man.
14: Yeah.
13: Just re-upped my stash recently.
14: Don't isn't that like grandma's ketchup? I thought that's what my grandma always got. And Red Gold was also that first ketchup that came in the enormous bottle. Heinz didn't do that forever, but I remember going to grandma's house and that the Red Gold bottle was just huge. Oreos.
13: Yeah, we're getting a handful of texts already for Oreos because the store brand Oreos are always off.
14: What is it? Hydrox? Isn't that what they are? Yeah.
13: Yeah, we used to get these cookies and they looked like Oreos, but they tasted nothing like Oreos. Even the cookie cake part was different.
14: You know what's weird about knockoff Oreos is they're moist. They're too moist.
13: Yeah.
14: They're just slightly wet. And it's very discouraging.
13: Oh, yeah, Ravenscroft. Clancy's is the Aldi snack brand.
14: There it is.
13: That's
14: right there.
13: Right. Clancy's chips.
14: Only accept name brand only. I can't imagine. I don't even know if there's another. Is there even a knockoff brand? Lee and Perrin's Worcestershire Sauce. Is there another Worcestershire Sauce?
13: That's the one that has the paper bag over it like you're drinking a 40, right?
14: Right.
13: Gentlemen, Hellman's Mayo and Mountain Dew, says B-Rad. Yeah, Mountain Dew's another one. They just can't quite get right.
14: Mountain Holler. You know what's funny about Worcestershire sauce, or however you say it? You never use enough of it. The product never outlasts the label on the bottle. The label always falls off of that bottle before it's
13: tattered,
14: gone.
13: Stained.
14: I don't know what the deal is, but it always just ends up being like a bottle of moonshine in my refrigerator.
13: You buy it, and then you wind up using it over the course of 5 years, a tablespoon at a time.
14: Mm-hmm.
13: But you go through those phases where you're like, I'm going to put it in Bloody Mary. Oh, I'm going to add it to meatloaf. Oh, I'm going to use it for hamburgers.
14: Things we will not accept the generic version of Ritz crackers.
13: I'm trying to think what the fake Ritz is called.
14: I don't know. I didn't know there was a fake Ritz cracker. Somebody said Fig Newtons. Okay, I'll just take your word for that one. M&M's. There's knockoff M&M's.
13: Don't you bring home those W and W's.
14: Hey, Honey Made Graham Crackers. Are those the graham crackers that have the real, like, it's not...
13: The cinnamon?
14: But it's chunky. It has, like, cinnamon sugar on top, but it's like a heavy cinnamon sugar.
13: Yeah, you guys, I just can't get down with Mountain Holler or Moon Mist or Mellow Yellow. It's just not the same. You guys, Plockman's Mustard. Ain't nobody out there standing for Plockman's Mustard.
14: It's just French's, right? That's what everybody uses? There's French's Mustard?
13: There's French's, there's Plockman's. That's like 50 cents cheaper. You guys, Campbell's Cream Soups, name brand toilet paper all the way, says the Yeti Man.
14: Is name brand Kirkland? Is that included?
13: I'm not buying the regular Kirklands anymore. I'm getting the step above stuff. The purple toilet paper they sell at Costco. Holy smokes.
14: I don't know what that is.
13: Oh, it's like using a quilt, Jason. It's like using Meemaw's Afghan. It's just so soft.
14: Triscuits. I haven't had Triscuits in years.
13: You haven't had the rosemary and sea salt ones?
14: Uh-uh.
13: Delightful. Hidden Valley Ranch, says one broken texter.
14: Yeah, you know.
13: Yeah, dude. Yeah, come to the Kent Steakhouse.
14: Weirdo.
13: House.
14: Pervert. Weirdo.
13: Yeah, Lucky Girl. Philadelphia cream cheese. I haven't tasted the difference.
14: No, and I... You know what? And
13: here's one. Marlboro Southern Cut Cigarettes.
14: Preach.
13: What's a Southern Cut?
14: I don't know, but that's all of a sudden I'm interested.
13: That's a person with discriminating taste right there.
14: No, but going back to that cream cheese, I've been making a lot of pimento sandwiches. lately, which are, it has to be one of the unhealthiest sandwiches you've ever had in your
13: it's
14: life.
13: It's just like a cheese spread sandwich, right?
14: Yeah, that's it. That's all it is. It's like cream cheese and mayonnaise and pimentos and like garlic salt or garlic powder in there. I don't know. There's not a ton of it going on, but I think it's one of the unhealthiest sandwiches in the world. But for some reason, I'm really into them right now. And so I bought the Kirkland cream cheese a couple of weeks ago.
13: And?
14: By the way, when you buy Kirkland cream cheese, it comes in a six-pack. This might be why I'm into these sandwiches right now, because I have so much stinking cream cheese that I have to get through. But I don't notice any difference. I think it's, I don't know, whatever.
13: You guys, we could also talk about the reverse of this subject, off-brands that are better than name brands. Have you guys ever tried the Whale Crackers? They're so much better than Goldfish because there's a pound of salt in each box. We don't have Goldfish, we have whales. Q-tip brand cotton swabs only. Store brands are for sadistic monsters only. Enjoy your hearing loss.
14: What? So what? Yeah, again, I don't think I'd be able to tell the difference. Do Q-tips, are they the ones with the white cardboard stick?
13: Yeah.
14: And then the store-bought ones, are that cheap plastic?
13: Yep.
14: Okay.
13: You used to be able to buy Q-tip brand Q-tips with wood sticks, and that's what I used to use all the time. I only buy store brand meat, not van meat, if that counts. Yeah, that was almost me.
14: Mm-hmm. It's funny, because I want to disagree with this. I want to say, nah, I don't think it matters, but they're right. Kikkoman soy sauce. Kikkoman soy sauce. For some reason, their soy sauce is 1,000 times better than all the other, what is it, La Choy?
13: Yeah, La Choy.
14: It's terrible.
13: La Choy was the only soy sauce we had back in the day. What were those awful crispy noodle bits that your mom would put on chop suey?
14: Oh, yeah. Yeah.
13: Man, chop suey was an absolutely big deal back in the day. I hated it.
14: It was the most exotic dish that my mom ever made, or my dad for that matter too. I guess my dad was big on that.
13: I think we've talked about this before. The watercress or the water chestnuts. That was it. Made it. I couldn't eat it.
14: Oh, I loved it just because it was so exotic. But I also liked when we had chop suey night, because that meant for the rest of the week you could walk by and grab a handful of those noodles, because you never used all those crunchy noodles. So you'd just basically eat them like chips. You'd walk by and you'd grab a handful, and you would eat those noodles until they were gone.
13: You guys,
14: oh, so great.
13: You guys, I still get the crunchy noodles. It feels just like childhood.
14: Yeah.
13: This is Can't Ride Bikes. What was the deal with 90s parents and chop suey?
14: Mm-hmm.
13: They're like, check it out. We're eating Chinese tonight.
14: That's exactly what it felt like.
13: Are we?
14: It was a very simple Chinese dish to prepare, so it always felt authentic. I mean, do you get chop suey anywhere else? Like, have you ever gone?
13: No.
14: Ever. So,
13: is there a General So present? Then I get chop suey.
14: All we know is our mother's chop suey. That's it. So to us, that's as good as you get with chop suey. You know what? We'll do it. We'll do it here in a couple of minutes. Since somebody brought up, enjoy your hearing loss. What's ruining your hearing?
13: I don't know. I was wearing headphones at full blast 4 hours every workday.
14: We'll take a look at the biggest threats to your hearing, according to the experts. I'll have to save that for the next segment. But we'll look at why your ears ring, when everything gets quiet and all you hear is a constant buzzing. We'll find out why.
13: You guys, chop suey meant your parents were about 2 weeks away from a divorce. I don't know what that means, but it's
14: pretty... What is in chop suey? What's it, like pineapple in there?
13: Because it was just a can, right? It was a can back in the day that your parents would open. And then you throw in like a meat mix in or something.
14: I don't even know if there was a meat mix in.
13: Every recipe I'm looking for calls for like diced pork.
14: Okay. So what else is in it? I think it was...
13: Celery, onion.
14: Is there pineapple in there? For some reason,
13: no,
14: I see pineapple.
13: No.
14: Okay.
13: Cornstarch. Noodles. Oh, you gotta serve it over rice. Gotta serve it over rice, Jason.
14: Good news if you use DoorDash. 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Collection features humorous categories like digestive remedies, UTI treatments, condoms, and other personal care products, making it easier for you to order discreetly for your delivery.
20: I don't know why we were all so embarrassed about buying condoms back in the day. 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
14: 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It's Andy Schmicker from Knox.
3: Andy Schmicker from Knox said he should be the real rocker of the day because he's killing it. Loves The Bear, keeps the music going, loves Motionless and White, Falling in Reverse, Metallica, Nirvana, Bad Omens. When he's not listening to The Bear, which shouldn't be very often, he's spending time with his granddaughter, Arcadia, working in the shop, heading out to do a little fishing.
14: Congratulations, Andy from Knox. You are the real rocker of the day, number 277. 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Obviously, shout you out. 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Weather-wise, things look pretty great all the way into next week, with the exception of Thursday. Thursday is not our friend. Sunshine at 85 today. That's as warm as it gets until the weekend. Partly sunny and 83 tomorrow. And Thursday looks like thunderstorms on again, off again throughout the day. May even carry into Friday morning also. Your Thursday high 79, back up into the low 80s with some sunshine by Friday afternoon. And the weekend looks great too. So far, 0% chance of rain. Sunshine and highs in the mid-80s. Looks like we'll get into the upper 80s, maybe 90s next week. It is 64 right now.
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14: All right, 888-545-5655. Somebody says, you guys know chop suey means odds and ends in English, and often contains bean sprouts, baby bamboo, baby corn. That was my favorite part.
20: A little mini corn.
14: Celery, carrots, green onions, some proteins, and water chestnuts in a brown sauce, says R. Gibby. Yep. Denty Moore, by the way. That was the blue can, I believe. All right, what are the biggest threats to our hearing right now? For years and years and years, you take your hearing for granted, and it turns out our ears are incredibly sensitive. Some of the things we do all the time are damaging our hearing without us knowing about it. They estimate that 40 million U.S. adults live with hearing loss as a result of noise exposure.
20: Like yesterday when I was running the hedge trimmers for about 2.5 hours straight.
14: Well, it's like we tell everybody that always wear ear protection when you go to a concert, and then someone will follow up a question and say, oh, well, what do you wear? Oh, I don't wear anything. It's too late for me. But you should probably wear something to protect your hearing while you're at a show, but I'm too far gone for that.
20: Like if I'm going on a long motorcycle ride, I'll wear earplugs, but that is the beginning and ending of my hearing protection.
14: Point out that a lot of people don't realize that hearing damage tends to just build up over time. Muffled sounds, ringing in the ears, needing to turn the volume up, being bothered by background noise. Warning signs are things you need to watch out for.
20: You guys driving down the highway with the windows open, says Silent Ambition, can damage your hearing.
14: Really? I love that. That's one of my favorite sounds in the world.
20: What? I mean, it's probably loud in the Jeep with no top and doors on, right?
14: Mm-hmm. Yeah, the background noise, that's what I struggle with more than anything else, is trying to focus on whatever conversation when there's background noise. It's so hard. Like, if you're in public and you can hear everything going on in the background, but you can't hear the person sitting right in front of you. Super weird. So here's what's threatening your hearing. Earbuds at a high volume.
20: You ever get that Apple alert?
14: For what?
20: You've been listening at a high volume for a while, buddy. Why don't you turn it down?
14: Uh-uh. Listening to loud music through earbuds is one of the most common health concerns they see in patients. It's not necessarily the earbuds. It's that they're often used at volumes that are too high for too long. How loud is too loud? What? If you're listening at a volume where you can't hear people around you, that means it's too loud. What?
20: But that's why I have earphones on.
14: So I don't have to listen to everybody around me.
20: You guys, my Apple Watch will notify me if I'm around loud sounds.
14: Wow. The experts recommend following a 60-60 rule. Keep volume at no more than 60% of its maximum and only listen about 60 minutes at a time. Boy, I sure have been doing that wrong.
20: Gentlemen, I'm paying the price with my hearing now, and I'm noticing that it's getting worse. Years of playing the drums, shooting guns, loud music have all taken their toll. I have now engaged in the practice of wearing earplugs for the entire concert when we go to one's this crash car. You always look at those guys, you nerd.
14: I don't want to be seen like that. No. Come on.
20: I don't want these strangers to think that I'm uncool.
14: Oh, there you go. The biggest threats to your hearing, driving with the windows down. It's the wind that is the problem here, as it can be really loud, especially on highways, and that constant noise will reach harmful levels. For someone who spends a lot of time driving, exposure over months and years will contribute to hearing loss. Wow. The longer the commute, the greater the potential impact.
20: Hey, here's Mutter Jeff. I bought some nice earplugs for concerts now. They're by Eargasm. They're designed to let sound in, but at a reduced level without muffling anything you hear.
14: Nerd.
20: Babe, where's my Eargasm plugs?
14: I would have never thought about this. Threats to your hearing every day. Using a hairdryer. The total noise load we're exposed to is a concern. It's not one specific activity or environment. Little things add up to overall noise exposure, including the hairdryer. It's worse for hairstylists and salon pros who use them all day. Using a hairdryer isn't risk-free for anybody's hearing. To protect your hearing, obviously, take listening breaks, turn the volume down. Try embracing everyday sounds you'd normally tune out.
20: You guys, I was told by a hearing test person my left ear is worse because I have the window down in my vehicle.
14: Wow, that's crazy. I never would have thought that. Is that hearing test person, you know, the elementary school where you raise your hand? They're like, raise your hand when you hear the tone.
20: You just raise your hand when everybody else raises their hand.
14: I think I heard something. I think so.
20: Unfortunately, I don't remember a time my ears didn't ring. I think it was my first concert, Rat, somewhere around 1984, probably. Also, when working marshaling out planes in a hurry, I would do it without ear protection, which is really dumb for a minimum wage job, says Uber Geek Gabe.
14: Wow.
20: You guys, I stood right in front of the speakers at a Volbeat concert and haven't been able to hear very well since then. Lesson learned, got some earplugs for concerts and side-by-side ridings as Mosh Pit Mom.
14: Oh, I've been to shows before when your ears physically hurt. Like, it's not that, you know, it's just loud and it's bothersome. My ears actually hurt. There was a physical pain in there. Did I move? No.
20: No.
14: No, I didn't. I'm like, I'll be fine.
20: Like, I couldn't.
14: I'm a young man with young man ears. They'll bounce back. They always do. Oh, no.
20: AC/DC on the Stiff Upper Lip tour, the cannons were so loud I couldn't hear properly for 3 days. That was the first time in my life I ever scared myself and thought, oh, I better watch myself. So what did I do? I didn't go around cannons anymore.
14: See that video of that cannon falling down yesterday? Yeah. Brian Johnson from AC/DC? One of the little cannons tipped over and the thing fell out of it and it almost hit him. How long you guys been doing this? I assume you've probably had the same crew the whole time. They're screwing up putting the cannons up. By the way, all the reviews for the AC/DC shows that I'm reading say they are spectacular. Yeah. I haven't read a bad review yet.
20: You guys, I'm convinced that after seeing The Odyssey in theaters, half my hearing is permanently gone. That was the loudest movie I've ever been to in my life. It is very loud.
14: Where are we at? Oh, here, we'll squeeze this money note in here really quick. Want to save some money on your water bill? Might want to make a few changes to your shower, according to the experts. They studied showering habits. Oh, no! Researchers studied showering habits in 319 German households.
20: No!
14: There were 8,550 showering events over the course of last winter. Here are some shower time money-saving tips that they discovered. Yeah, it seemed like, I don't know, like 20 years ago, my wife and I bought our first house, that the water bill, they were almost giving water away. It was so cheap. And now that's a significant bill. That water bill is way higher than I feel it should be.
20: Whenever I get like that bill and it's just a random $20 higher than it, like it's almost always the same bill. But every once in a while it spikes and you think, what happened? What happened that month? Did I shower too long?
14: How many times do you apply shampoo when you're in the shower?
20: Once every 2 weeks.
14: They found that people who apply shampoo two or more times during a shower. What?
20: Who's doing that?
14: Took 27% longer to you know to

0: Turn it off and stand here and freeze. Turn the water back on and freeze some more. Okay. All right, where are we at? Yeah, okay. We'll save some of these. A fascinating look at dating apps and some of the statistics behind them. Like, how many times do you have to swipe before the average American finds a partner on a dating app? How many hours a week do we spend on dating apps? And how long does it take for somebody to respond to you if you reach out to them? Oh, and how many of your matches actually result in a conversation? Well, we'll get into the numbers. This is pretty fascinating because apparently we're spending a ton of time on dating apps. I'll throw this out really quick.
1: From Rockstar 21, we had a surgeon who put in a car wash shower and flooded out his septic system because he had two 50-gallon water heaters specifically for this one shower. He would then let his kid play in the shower every day until it ran out of hot water, and he was confused why his septic system failed.
0: Wow.
1: A surgeon. A dumb surgeon.
0: We'll just throw this out really quick, and then we'll get back into it after the top of the hour. I know I'm asking the wrong person for this. Have you ever regretted a vacation?
1: What?
0: Not the people that you vacationed with, but have you ever gone somewhere and regretted it? 97% of Americans say they regret at least one trip they've taken. We'll find out the top spot in America. What is the most regretted destination for U.S. travelers? I mean, I've taken some trips that I didn't necessarily enjoy, places that I didn't exactly care for. And then,
1: for me, it's only the people, Jason. Only the people.
0: And there's a couple of times, where I've gone somewhere that I enjoyed once, and then I went back and went, you know what?
1: I don't need to go back.
0: I don't need to do this again. I'm done. But all of us, 97% of Americans have regretted at least one vacation that they've taken. So we'll take a look at the destinations. The number one answer, spot on. Totally get it. Absolutely. And then we'll look at some of the lesser places. We'll get to that after the top of the hour. 888-545-5655 after sports next.
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10: Among our top local stories, a Goshen man is recovering after he was struck by a vehicle while riding his bicycle in Elkhart County. This just before 9 o'clock Sunday morning on County Road 11 near County Road 138. Investigators say a 73-year-old Napanee woman was attempting to pass the 50-year-old bicyclist but failed to move far enough left, hitting him. The cyclist suffered non-life-threatening injuries. The driver was cited. And more than $2.1 million in state funding is coming to Elkhart County to help improve local roads and bridges.
11: The money comes through Indiana's Community Crossings Matching Grant Program, which helps communities pay for road repairs, bridge work, intersection improvements, and other infrastructure projects. In this round of funding, the state awarded $84 million to 147 cities, towns, and counties across Indiana. Locally, Elkhart County will receive $1 million. Goshen is getting more than $939,000, and Middlebury will receive nearly $239,000 for transportation projects. Victor Garcia, MNC News.
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13: Yesterday, the Cubbies double up on the Dodgers 10-5. This evening, we have the Reds hosting the A's. Guardians host the Mets. White Sox on the road in Boston. The Cubs will host the Dodgers. Could be Tarik Skubal's possible Dodger debut. Tigers are at the Mariners. And yesterday, as the trade deadline passes in baseball, the Cubs picked up right-hander Clay Holmes, outfielder Tyrone Taylor from the Mets in exchange for Jefferson Rojas. Red Sox picked up Adley Rutschman from the Baltimore Orioles in a package that includes three of their top prospects. The San Diego Padres picked up left-hander Robbie Ray from the Giants, right-hander Casey Mize from the Detroit Tigers. And Cleveland picked up all-star pitcher Foster Griffin from the Washington Nationals. Now we're set. Aces over the Dream last night, Liberty over the Storm, Mercury over the Sky. Tonight, the Valkyries host the Tempo, and there is your sports.
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0: All right, 888-545-5655. Here you go. We were talking about showering and how much longer, according to the experts, according to a study, that how much extra time we spend in the shower when you're turning the water off and on again. I don't think I've known anybody that ever does that. My grandfather was in the Navy in the Pacific, and in addition to having some highly problematic viewpoints, he also expected us to turn on the water, get wet, turn off the water, soap, shampoo, then turn the water back on to rinse.
13: Wow. Man was stingy with his agua.
0: Yeah, boy, howdy. And they were also talking about 97% of Americans say they regret at least one trip that they've taken. We'll find out what the number one spot is here in just a second. A lot of people are texting in. Disney, every time. Do you regret taking a trip to Disney, or do you regret the amount of money it takes to take a trip to Disney? Because Disney is wildly expensive, but I remember when we went, I mean, it was fun. I mean, we had a great time. You know, as long as if I wasn't constantly running numbers through my head to figure out exactly, well, what is this hour costing me? What is this hour costing me? But outside of that, we had a great time.
13: Put in Bay, Ohio. A lot of my friends were raving about how great a little getaway spot it was. I was bored after 4 hours walking around that island.
0: Yeah, the whole concept of going somewhere so that you can just walk around drinking is seems dumb to me. I know a lot of people love it, but it seems silly. Like Key West to me wasn't really that great of a spot, because what do you do in Key West? You just kind of walk around, drink, and shop. That was about it.
13: We went to all the little forts and fortresses, but I think we stayed a couple of days too long. Like, we saw the entire Key in about 4 days, and we stayed for about seven. Oh, so the last couple of days, we were like, eh.
0: Yeah. Yeah, we saw the entire Key in an afternoon, and then that was about it. And I thought, all right, you know. But that's what a lot of Key West is just walking around, looking in shops, stop and have a drink.
13: Cedar Point was just not that exciting. It was super hot. Just spent the whole day waiting in lines. The food was expensive.
0: Yeah, I think that could be said for any amusement park, though, right? Yeah, most of your day is spent waiting. Which, when you're a kid, it's great, because that waiting builds excitement and anticipation. You know, if you're standing in line for a roller coaster for 45 minutes, you're building all that hype because you're watching everybody else go into it. But the older that you get, the less of a tolerance you have for spending your day waiting.
13: I think the worst time I ever had in an amusement park was we went to Six Flags in Gurnee, Illinois, and it was some sort of Halloween weekend thing. I didn't know about this, so the park was three times packed than it normally was, and I think the entire day we rode three rides. That's all we had time for.
0: Yeah, that stinks. What's the most regretted destination amongst U.S. travelers? Number one answer is, it's another spot that you outgrow. You go a bunch of times, and it's super fun, and then you go one time, and you go, oh, I think I've outgrown this now. This isn't my thing anymore. Las Vegas, number one answer.
13: Ah.
0: Followed by New York City, Miami, Orlando, and Cancun, rounding out the top five.
13: Las Vegas was a lot more fun when there weren't casinos every 50 yards everywhere else in the country.
0: Yeah, when you couldn't go home and gamble.
13: Yeah.
0: It was great.
13: Like, depending on what state you're in, you get a whole casino on your phone, so then what's Vegas for? You're like, the shows that are $300?
0: Ooh, I disagree. Yeah, I guess the shows were pretty great. Yeah, the shows are fun. Those are super fun. Yeah, maybe it's a little. Yeah, I guess. I don't know. I don't know if I can make an entire weekend out of that anymore, though. Mutter Jeff says Mackinac Island, great horses, bikes, fudge, blacksmith, and a hotel that Cluck can't afford to even look at. People, what a waste! I love Mackinac Island. I thought it was great.
14: Yeah, it's great.
0: Yeah, did you take the bicycles around the thing?
14: Yeah, there's a golf course there.
0: Yeah, it's fun.
14: There's, I think the golf course is the next thing we're going to hit when we go up there, because it's like the oldest golf course, I guess, in the entire state. But for an extra fee, they'll give you hickory golf sticks, and you can play it with actual equipment from back in the day when the golf course started. So you're playing it just as they played it. So there's your excuse for being terrible.
0: The only problem that I have with Mackinac Island is it's got some of the most beautiful beaches you've ever seen in your life. And the water's 42 degrees.
14: Yeah, that's true. You can look, but you cannot touch.
0: It's not fair. They have some of the most beautiful water that you're ever going to see, some of the most beautiful beaches, and there's nothing you can do about it.
14: You guys, we took the kids up to the Great Wolf Lodge up in Wisconsin for 3 days. My God, 2 hours, I was already ready to leave. Over expensive, stupid, not all that much fun. Even my kids didn't really like it.
0: And there's pee everywhere.
14: If you love pee.
0: Yeah. The older I get, the more I realize what water parks are. Like Wisconsin Dells, places like that, they're just urinals. That's about it. Daddy would go down the water slide with me.
14: You guys, we went to Mackinac Island. I thought it was going to be luxurious to actually stay on the island. We're sitting in a hot tub and realize the entire island smells like horse crap.
0: It sure does. There's so much poop there.
14: Oh, dude. When you're a kid, though, horse poop's hilarious. You're like, oh, road apples, here we go again.
0: Yeah, don't they have a guy that goes around and he scoops it all up?
14: Yeah,
0: there's
14: a whole team of dudes.
0: Yeah. Yeah, oh yeah, because they call them in.
14: Yeah, it's good work if you can get it.
0: Yeah, they do that in Charleston, South Carolina, too, because they have a lot of those horse-drawn carriage things.
14: And then they'll call it in.
0: Yeah, and then they'll call. They'll be like, yeah, we have whatever they call it, you know, at the corner of such and such, and then they dispatch a team.
14: Yeah.
0: So everybody that's driving those little horse carts around, you know, they all maintain it. They call them in, and the people come out and scoop it up.
14: Yeah,
0: night it's a great system.
14: At night, they power wash the streets, get all the horse pee off.
0: Disgusting. It's kind of like a water park in Wisconsin.
14: Sort of.
0: 888-545-5655.
15: I get 6 minutes of park time every hour. What do you care how I spend it?
16: Live from Storage Room B, this is the Cluck Index.
14: Oh, yeah. Here we go on a Tuesday. 10 things that will populate your news feed later today. Number 10 this morning, Starbucks has unveiled its new orange cream beverage collection, featuring 4 refreshing drinks that all probably taste like that bottom of your Christmas stocking, chocolate orange. I don't know why. Chocolate orange, just that doesn't seem... No. Even the little chocolates you get around Christmas time, there's the one with the orange cream. You're like, this does not... This is like a weird toothpaste-y... Eh. It always take me like 2 weeks to eat that chocolate orange. I'm like, well, it's chocolate, I guess. Number 9, a new study suggests extreme summer heat is actually accelerating biological aging in middle-aged and older adults. So, maybe toss a few chunks of hickory underneath Meemaw the next time you visit. Really, you know, get that smoker ring going on Meemaw. Number 8, family caregivers assisting older adults rose from 18 million in 2011 to 25 million just a couple of years ago. Adult children make up 40% of all family caregivers. 40%, huh? Girl, I need to know more about that 60% of don't give a caregivers. That sounds intriguing. It was a fascinating article how people who are in their 40s and 50s now are swearing up and down they're not going to be caring for their older adult parents, but then they wind up caring for their older adult parents because they have to. Ah, it's waiting for all of us. Number 7, consuming large quantities of fructose could be harming your brain, your liver, and your waistline. Whew, there we go. I was about to blame 20 weekend IPAs for all that. Nope, it's fructose's fault. I knew it. Number 6, we're going to talk about this on the podcast. A large percentage of American workers are having sex during work hours. Well... Now I suppose I know why that extended bathroom break Jason takes like clockwork every day at 11 a.m. It's for something actually that rhymes with clockwork. I gotcha. I know this podcast is going to upset me because it's going to mean that people in this office are doing it during work hours, and it's not me. Number five, Taco Bell has launched a new menu item, Pepper Jack Steak Nacho Fries, which is a real nice blend of sounding rich and poor at the same time. Number four, 40% of parents put their own mental health on hold most of the week to focus on family. Is it really putting it on hold if you just never pick it back up and deal with it? I'm just wondering. Number three, after becoming the only state to lower its DUI level from 0.08 to 0.05, alcohol-related driver deaths dropped significantly in Utah compared to its six bordering states. Yeah, it's almost like they drove out of town to go do that somewhere. Number two, Pepsi has partnered with beauty brand Glam Light on its first ever Pepsi body care line. It's okay. If you really cared for your body, I think step one would be quit putting Pepsi in it. And number one, San Francisco-based Tau Robotics is offering humanoid robot home cleaning services starting at $30 an hour. And for that price, they wear whatever you want. Whatever you want. Here, put on this sexy Minions costume. Banana, there's your index.
0: All right, 888-545-5655. Welcome to Tuesday. We'll get into this dating app stuff in a couple of minutes. So last week we were talking about the things that used to be free and now they cost you a little bit. Yesterday we talked about how Apple is now considering charging you to use Siri. Again, they nickel and they dime you until there's nothing left at the end of the month, and then you start all over again, right?
14: Oh, they like it. Well, let's see if they get hooked on it and then see what we can charge them to stay with it.
0: Now, when it comes to nickel and diming, have you ever thought, and this is something that, you know, they tell you it adds up over time, but it sure doesn't feel like it. But what about nickel and diming your way into saving extra money? When you save money, you want to think you're doing it only in clumps that end in zero, right? Save,
14: yeah.
0: You want to put away $100. You want to put away $1,000. You want to put away $5,000. You never go, oh yeah, I put $48 in savings today. You never do that, right? Because that feels weird. But nickel and diming your money into savings like that obviously adds up over time. So how do you stash a little bit of extra cash here and there?
14: What's that? Isn't there like an app that rounds up everything you do and just chucks it over to an account?
0: Do what now? Really?
14: Yeah, so every time it's inside your card, it does like the Holiday Wendy's roundup for you, but it takes that money and puts it into an account on every single time you swipe your card.
0: Coming up with an extra $1,000 in 30 days might not be as hard as it seems. So how do you do it? They got simple stuff on here, like pack a lunch every day. You'd be amazed how much you save when you're not eating out every day. That is a huge expense.
14: I don't know why. When this show first started, you and I were comfortable with going out to eat fast food every single day during the week. And it didn't dawn on either of us until like 6 months later. Hey, we should probably not do this. But it was what, 8, 10, 12 bucks a day every day?
0: And that was then.
14: Yeah, we couldn't afford it now.
0: It's a 20 bucks a pop deal now. Little ways for you to save some extra cash every month. Look into your insurance. This is spot on. A dirty little secret in the insurance business is that customers get a price for their policy and then what? Never look back at it again. Insurance companies count on this. Take some time. Shop around. Yeah, like every 2 years, we audit all of our insurance and see, all right, well, let's see what else is out there right now. Take some time, shop around.
14: Do they do like the cable companies where you threaten to leave and they're like, whoa, what about this?
0: I don't think so. I think you just basically just cut and go, you know, if somebody else has a better price. And somebody always comes up with a better price.
14: You guys,
0: I mean, it'll start to slowly creep back up to what you were paying after a year or two. You know, you'll get a great deal right off the bat. And then all of a sudden you start noticing, you're like, wait a minute, I'm creeping back up there again. What's happening?
14: You guys, I'm a sucker for food trucks. In fact, I'm eating at one right now. I saw on the way to work, and I'll never financially recover from this.
0: Insurance companies count on you never looking back on your policy, so take some time, shop around. Plus, that your car, the car that you insured 3 years ago is older now, and the value has depreciated. You could probably get a better price with the company that you're with, too. Oh, you can call your insurance company and just say, hey, you know, I just kind of check and see if maybe... You know, this car was brand new 4 years ago, so I'm still paying brand new car insurance rates. Obviously, we can lower this, yes? Obviously, if you
14: I'm just wondering if I'm being screwed every day. Like, yeah,
0: Well, I mean, how long have you had that van?
14: 7 years? Six?
0: Yeah, that's depreciated down to almost zero, right? I mean, at this point, what are you, full coverage on that thing?
14: Yeah.
0: Yeah, you shouldn't. Why would you?
14: I don't know.
0: Yeah.
14: Bundle or something?
0: At the dog park? At the dog park.
14: Yeah, I love
0: at
14: that
0: the dog
14: girl.
0: Park?
14: Uh-huh.
0: Obviously, whenever you're talking about saving extra money.
14: This they just said, here's the price. I said, well, that seems reasonable.
0: Again, and I will read you right from this. Insurance companies count on this.
14: I don't want to cut out a bunch of little things to put in my glove box, new ones.
0: Subscriptions obviously do a deep dive into your monthly subscriptions. It's not a stretch to think that you've been paying for something that you don't really need or use all the time. Retention departments. 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Shop around and see what other companies are offering. That could be your phone, your cable, your internet, or any other service that you count on. Once you've got your competitor's price lined up, hit up the company that you've been using and see what kind of break they can offer you. It's a safe bet. They'll offer you something. Yeah, I remember last year we started shopping around earlier this year. I guess it was around the first of the year. I asked my wife something about the phones, and she says, yeah, you know, we pay, you know, whatever, you know, for five phones. I was like, wow, that sure seems like a lot. Maybe we should shop around a little bit. And we did. And I pay half now, less than half now of what we were paying 6 months ago.
14: We tried that trick with cable years ago. I pressured my wife into it. Get a better price on the internet and cable. So she did. And they just said, okay, and disconnected everything. She had to call them back and say, I'm bad. I was just joking. This is Jake Kyle. Joe!
0: That's super funny.
14: You guys, I need to cut the DoorDash. I would probably save about $200 a week, says B-Rad.
0: Man.
14: A week? You're DoorDashing a really nice car payment.
0: You would be surprised how little you end up spending when you have to go out and do the work yourself. Like, if you had to go get food on your own, you're all of a sudden you're like, eh, I don't feel like it. You know what? I'm going to make a sandwich.
14: You just say, I'm fine being hungry.
0: Mm-hmm. Freeze your spending. Discipline yourself to cut out all unnecessary spending for a full month. A month? No dining out. No coffee shops. Walk away. You'll be amazed at how much extra you have. Oh, I know I would be amazed.
14: I just have to drive by that Starbucks and not pull in on a Saturday.
0: No,
14: there it is.
0: When I log onto my, you know, my credit card, you know, they have a chart that tells me where my money goes. And dining out is my biggest expense by a long shot.
14: You guys, I work with a kid. He spent $10,000 on DoorDash in 6 months.
0: Yeah. Put a little extra cash away, sell crap. There's likely an entire room in your house that's dedicated to sentimental crap you'll want to reminisce about one day. Spoiler alert, you never will. See how much somebody is willing to pay for that stuff.
14: Yeah, what was that Marie Kondo thing during the pandemic? She's like, does this spark joy? I continue to do that when I look at something in the basement. I'm like, this doesn't bring me anything. Why do I have this?
0: We talked about this last week. We talked about the website. Here, we'll take a break really quick, and then we'll come back. But my daughters are now all wrapped up in this website that you can sell stuff, whatever you don't want anymore. And apparently, you can sell anything.
14: Is it less creepy than Marketplace?
0: Yeah, by a mile.
14: Okay.
0: Yeah, by a million miles.
14: All right.
0: Oh, yeah. I also had my first Marketplace experience.
14: Hey, yes. You're one of us now.
0: No, I'll never go back. Never do it again. We'll get to that in a second. 888-545-5655.
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0: Coming up this weekend at the RV Hall of Fame in Elkhart, it is the Michiana Auto Mania, and we've got your tickets. Your chance to win a pair of tickets coming up today at 11 a.m. Morgan Reed has your first opportunity, and then later on this afternoon, Drew Cage also has a shot for you. 4 o'clock, be listening to Drew, and your chance to get into Michiana Auto Mania with 103.9 The Bear. What do we got? Sunshine. Beautiful out there. It's going to stay that way all day. This is as warm as it gets until the weekend. We'll get up to 85 today. A little bit cooler, 83 with some sunshine tomorrow. Thursday looks like a mess. On again, off again, thunderstorms throughout the day. Some of those might even carry into Friday morning. Thursday, high 79. We'll be back up in the low 80s on Friday. Should have some sunshine by Friday afternoon, and that sunshine is going to take us through the weekend. This is a great weekend, man. Sunshine, 0% chance of rain, and highs in the mid-80s. We'll start to heat up again next week, upper 80s, maybe even some low 90s, 57 now.
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0: All right, 888-545-5655. I don't even know what this means. Jason, was your first marketplace experience robbing my 23-year-old neighbor when selling him a PlayStation? No, that wasn't it. No.
14: So what brought you to the marketplace? What brought you to our open trades?
0: I dipped my toe into the Facebook marketplace water, and I quickly pulled my toe out, and I'm never, ever swimming in that water again. I sold the Ford Ranger on Marketplace.
14: You did?
0: I thought, if there's any place where you're going to sell a Ford Ranger, Marketplace is the place to do it.
14: Hey, man, what'd you get, like $4,000 or $5,000?
0: No, I did not get $4,000 or $5,000. No, I had to...
14: Price low to move quickly. I know what I got.
0: I wanted it gone because I didn't use it. I just don't have any use for it, and it was just in the way all the time. And plus, it had a starting-to-leak head gasket. So my mechanic is like, I was like, all right, you know, what's the deal? And he told me what it was. And he said, yeah, it's totally fixable. And he said, but, you know, it's a $2,000 fix. Unless you know how to do it yourself, then it's just a couple hundred bucks. I said, I do not know how to do these things myself. And he said, well, I don't really have time to do it. And he was retiring. And he's like, I don't have time to do this. And he said, I'm not going to take your $2,000. I said, but I have an emotional attachment to it. And he looks at me, he goes, is your dad's truck? And I was like, yeah. And he goes, I get these all the time. People have these emotional connections. He said, but sometimes you just got to be like, not anymore. And so then
14: who is this heartless man?
0: Yeah. And he goes, I'm not going to take your money. I said, all right, fair enough. And he goes, you can find somebody to do it, but I'm not going to take your money. I said, all right, that's fine. So then I sold it on Marketplace.
14: Did you write the words clean title?
0: And the people that come in and think that they're getting a brand new car for $1,500 is remarkable. The amount of people that show up and they're like, well, it doesn't look like I thought it would. What did you think $1,500 was going to buy you? Shocking.
14: I mean,
0: the amount of people that expected, I don't know, what did you think you were getting? An RV? What did you think you were getting? They're like, oh, I don't know.
14: Did you get any lowballers? How many offers? How many people contacted you once you posted the ad?
0: Oh, dude, what a pain in the ass! Never again, ever. Because
14: my favorite thing about Marketplace is mixing it up and like getting the people who are coming at you with questions and trying to suss out who's a weirdo and who's trying to steal it.
0: Yeah. It's funny because they always, what's the lowest you'll go? I don't even respond to those. I'm like, I'm not even doing this. And you know, so then there, I did meet one really cool dude. He was neat. He was cool. But he came and looked at it, and he's like, you know what? It's not exactly what I want. And he said, but just relist it today. He said, and you'll sell it for what you're asking it for. And he said that he goes around and, you know, he buys cars like this, you know, and then, you know, he does the minor repair.
14: Yeah, flips
0: like,
14: them.
0: Yeah, he said, you know, so if I had to do this, you know, he's like, I'd replace the rockers because they're rusted out. And then he said, but there's a couple of dents here in the back that, you know, is steering me away from this. And I'm like, oh, yeah, that's where the kids backed into it with the Jeep on both sides of the truck. There are big dents in the back. And he's like, you can relist this tomorrow for the same price and you'll be fine. You'll sell it quickly. But he said, it, you know, if it wasn't for the dents in the back and it was a couple other minor things, and he said, if you didn't have this, he said, I could flip this thing for about $9,000.
14: Yeah.
0: I'm like, get out of here. People are buying Ford Rangers for $9,000. And well, he's like, oh, yeah.
14: It was four-wheel drive, V6, and, you know, you had a little bit of rust here or there, but it's a mighty fine truck you got there.
0: Oh, no, the rocker panels were just done. It was a hard winter for the rocker panels.
14: So how many offers all day did you get? Would you say 20?
0: How many did I entertain? Like four. I'm not... Yeah, the amount of...
14: Jason, did anybody try to lowball you with a 30-year-old junk bass boat or a camper? Did you get any trade offers?
0: No, I don't think so. I kept it as simple as possible. I, like, picked one person a day and corresponded with that one person. I didn't want to waste anybody's time, right? I don't want to, like, tell somebody, yeah, come look at it tomorrow, and then I turn around and sell it today. I wasn't going to do that to anybody. So I just picked, like, one and go with it. But the people that would show up expecting, I don't know what they were expecting. Would you think this was a new Ford Ranger and you get a hell of a deal on it? I'm a little bit confused here. Yeah, people really thought they were getting something for their $1,500. I'm like, it's a $1,500 car, man. Enough.
14: My boss sells a lot on Marketplace, but he's too busy to deal with all the messages. So he pays me 7% of whatever he gets to do it for him. The idiots I deal with every time is insane. Last time I sold something, I had over 70 messages about it. This is Rock God Red.
0: Easily 70 messages. Easy.
14: I always like my favorite messages to get when I'm selling something on Marketplace are the people who are so, they think they're going to screw you out of it. They're would you trade it for this? And it's like, one, something I said no trades for. But two, I'm like, the hull of a jet ski, what am I going to do with this?
0: Like the guy that I sold it to, he's super fun. He was a super fun dude. And so, you know, he shows up. He shows up, you know, and he looks at it. He's like, cool, you know, and he's in, and he's like, whatever. And he's like, you know, what's the lowest you'll take? And I'm like, I don't know. What's the highest you'll offer?
14: I hate this song and dance.
0: Yeah. And so, you know, he hem and hawed a little bit. And then he told me. And I'm like, I was having fun hanging out with him. I'm like, all right, that's fine. I was like, that's cool. Whatever. And he goes, all right. He's like, you know, I live, you know, just like a few blocks away, so I'll just run and get the money. Or he goes, you know, I could Venmo you. And I was like, I said, I don't do that because that's just another way for my kids to hit me up for money. So
14: cash on the barrel head.
0: Yeah, it was super weird. And so then he, you know, he goes home to get the money, and then he comes back. But in the meantime, I'm making dinner, and I thought, he didn't even drive it. And so then he shows back up, and I'm like, yo, man, I threw him the keys. I was like, hey, man, take that thing around the block. I said, make sure that it's the truck that you want. And he goes, he goes, as is right now. And he took $100 off his offer. And he goes, I'm not even going to drive it, and I'll give you this. And I said, no, how about we
14: drive it? You drive it.
0: And I said, I want to make sure, one, that that's what you want. And two, they agreed upon price. I said, either drive it or don't drive it, but that's what it's going to be. It's going to be the original offer. And he's like, you're a tough customer. And I'm like, not really. I'm not a tough customer at all.
14: Ah, I can't believe you'll go for less than $3,000.
0: But you know what? When I watch him count out the money and then he shaves $100 off, I'm like, oh, that $100 is still there. And I was like, eh, I don't think so.
14: Oh, yeah, Deadpoolio. Did you get this guy? Already pulled out the money for it. Like, he's already pulled out this much money. He couldn't possibly offer you any more money.
0: Mm-hmm.
14: You guys, it took me 3 months to sell my 2012 F-150 Super Crew 4x4. Only at 140,000 miles. Everybody complained about the rocker panels being rusted out. I finally managed to sell it for only $6,400 as clean as swamp water.
0: Mutter Jeff says, you should try looking at Jeep CJs. They are either museum quality or you need a tetanus shot to look at them. Nice of you to use the fresh restore pick from 8 years ago and make me drive 2 hours for this four-wheel decay. Yeah, I'm not going to muddy myself with that Marketplace nonsense ever again.
14: Oh, dude, it's so fun. Yeah. Mixing it up, just getting rid of stuff. You're like, all right, let's see what we can get.
0: Yeah, I really...
14: Trade offer, sure, what do you got? Let's see if we can work out a deal.
0: I really appreciated what people thought $1,500 buys versus what $1,500 buys. They thought they were getting something that they should probably put full coverage on.
14: You guys, I was selling my mom's boyfriend's van. They were gifted. The messages I had to sift through. I'm sorry, you single poor mom of five. Firm $1,200, no $800 poverty deal, says the water boy.
0: Yeah, that's funny.
14: I like you out there. You know, dipping your toe in the water. Yeah, you're going around, see something else you want to get rid of. Be like, well, let's see what I can turn this into.
0: No, but my daughters are into now. We talked about this website last week, and so my daughter decided to try it out over the weekend. It's called Depop, D-E-P-O-P. And it's more or less, it's Goodwill, right? You take the old stuff that you don't want, but then you sell it.
14: Yeah, we were looking at the old T-shirts.
0: They have like loads of band shirts on there, and they're like $5 or $7. Now, I'm not a big fan of buying used clothing. It creeps me out. But my kids, my daughters do it all the time. It's like, they're almost building like hoodie museums in our house right now from all these hoodies that they're buying on Depop. But my one daughter decided that she was going to do it, so she went to her room and got all the stuff and then, you know, listed it all. And then she went to the post office yesterday to send off her first orders and then came back, and you would have thought that she'd just hit a winning scratcher. She's like, oh, I'm a woman of business now. It's so funny.
14: Entrepreneur.
0: So funny. She's like, yeah, all that stuff that I would just put in a garbage bag and then eventually mom would take it to Goodwill. She said, I can sell all of that stuff now. I was like, yeah, see, there you go.
14: Jason, I also just had my first marketplace experience yesterday. Turned out great. I got a Trek bike for only $120. What a steal.
0: Yeah.
14: Boys, the days of a $500 beater with a heater long gone, says Compton. I don't know. Something happened during COVID where all of a sudden everybody thought any rusted piece of crap you have in your backyard is $1,500 all day.
0: Yeah, there's an entitlement and an audacity that is attached to what you think you're getting for $1,500. And I thought, this is amazing to me. All right, we're going to look at dating apps. We're going to look at the statistics. How much time do we spend? How many swipes does it take to actually find a partner? This is a fascinating look at the amount of time that we spend and how often your messages will actually get a response from somebody that you matched with.
2: Not very often.
0: We'll get to this next.
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23: Hey, Mom and Dad, you guys watch the TV? I also like TV sometimes. 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I'll just see you tomorrow. I can't wait to go to church.
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0: 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Sunshine's going to take us all the way through our Tuesday, 85 for the high today, partly cloudy, 83 tomorrow. Thursday's not looking like the best. Thunderstorms on again, off again. We'll carry into the evening, maybe even the overnight hours. And into the first part of your Friday, there's still a slight chance of rain on Friday morning. Should clear off in time for the weekend, though. Thursday high, only 79. Get back up into the low 80s on Friday, and then the weekend looks great. Sunshine all the way through it, highs in the low 80s. And if you're wondering, well, are we going to get any more heat this summer? Yeah, looks like next week. Upper 80s, low 90s for highs.
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0: All right, 888-545-5655. Welcome to Tuesday. We'll tease a couple of the stories from the podcast we have coming up. 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All right, statistics from the dating apps. How many swipes does it take to find a partner? Apparently, you don't find your soulmate immediately once you jump on Tinder. How many swipes does it take to find a partner?
14: You're talking about all the ones you reject, so that you swipe past. I'm going to say 40.
0: 4,000.
14: Okay. All right. I was off.
0: Considering how quickly people are swiping through profiles on Tinder or Bumble, reaching thousands of swipes is a matter of a couple of weeks or months for a typical dater.
14: I've never been on it, but I've seen people who are on it on their phone, and the time that you get as a potential suitor like this.
0: You better be visually appealing right off the bat.
14: Like, I've seen people just peel through like 40, 50 people like, no.
0: Whatever your first picture is, that needs to be the most important picture of you on the internet, because that's all they're judging. That's what they're going by almost immediately. It is a complete and total impulse decision. How many hours a week do we spend on dating apps?
14: 3.
0: Almost six hours a week we spend looking for love. Same study found that successful daters spend almost 6 hours per week on dating apps. How many swipes does the average man have to make before he gets a date? For every one date, how many swipes?
14: 250.
0: 835.
14: Jeez, dude.
0: That's where that 6 hours a week starts climbing up there.
14: Oh, that's a job. That's a full-time job.
0: 42% of American adults under 30 have used Tinder at least once. How long does it take for a male to get a relationship off of Tinder?
14: 3 months.
0: 8.63 months.
14: So if you get on it right now, you should be squared away by Valentine's Day.
0: Now, if you're on a dating app right now, how many will end up going on at least one date?
14: I'll say 4 out of 10.
0: Actually, it's just over half.
14: Okay.
0: Percentage of American couples that met on Tinder. Now, 1,000 years ago, when we were young, meeting somebody on the dating app was a shameful thing to admit.
14: Yeah, you never wanted to say that.
0: When you said we met online, you sounded like a damn weirdo. 40% of U.S. couples who met online met on Tinder.
14: Wow. Those are pretty good odds.
0: Tinder is by far the most popular dating site in the United States, making it easier for people on the app to see as many people as possible. At the same time, the app is general enough that you may not need to get to the level specifically in your matches that you would like to find on the app.
14: I appreciated these when they came out, because if you were a single guy back in the day, your only dating pool was what was right in front of you. Mm-hmm. You had to physically be there, so at least this was putting you out there in front of people who might not ever run across you.
0: You cast a much wider net,
14: yeah,
0: than just people that you ran into face-to-face every day. When it comes to initiating a message.
14: Oh, I don't want to do that.
0: Who initiates the messaging the most?
14: I'm going to say the guys.
0: The guy. 76% of messages that are sent to initiate a conversation, 3 out of 4 come from men. Oh, yeah. 76% of all dating app messaging is done by men. Over half of them.
14: I can't imagine how bad it would feel to shoot somebody a DM, shoot a message. You'd be like, hey, my name is Warren. I'm interested. And just get
0: crickets.
14: Nothing back.
0: Over half of the women say they feel overwhelmed by the number of messages they get online. They do say the exception to the trend, though, is Bumble, the app where women have to message first. In doing so, women get more comfortable taking the initiative with their matches because they get to set the tone, so they feel safer about online dating.
14: Again, you opening your inbox, there's nothing there. You're like, well, nobody wanted to initiate with me.
0: Oh. How often do men on Tinder match when they swipe right? How often are men getting matches on Tinder? What percentage of the time?
14: It's got to be at least a third. It's got to be something okay, right?
0: Men on Tinder only get a match 1 to 3% of the time. They swipe right. While individual men might do better or worse, the average man needs to put in a lot of swipes to even have a chance of moving on to messaging, let alone meeting up offline. So men are only matching 1 to 3% of the time.
14: How depressing.
0: That's, hey, so for every 99 swipes,
14: Uh, uh, uh. You guys, my daughter and her husband met on Tinder 5 years ago. He's in the Air Force, so they kind of dated online for two and a half years before they even met. And now they're married and moving to Alaska. So it does work. It just takes forever.
0: Half of all matches actually result in a conversation. Only half. Study found that half. Unfortunately, those who are excited about their matches, some people simply enjoy the process of matching on a dating app and don't want anything beyond that. Oh, you just want to see what's out there. You want to see what's on the menu for you.
14: Yeah.
0: You're not interested in talking to them. You just want to know, what can I pull?
14: Anxious Spider-Man, it sounds like Tinder is kind of a crappy dating app. You should get Plenty of Fish instead. That's what worked for me.
0: Most reciprocal chats start within 8 hours of matching. They say timing matters. The ideal window for sending a chat is within 8 hours of forming a match on the app.
14: Hey, what you mean, guys, is your first picture shouldn't be you with a cigarette hanging out of your mouth. I can't believe the men out there that's their first picture.
0: Wow.
14: Well, I mean, it answers a lot of questions real quick. So if you do get a swipe, you know that she knows. This is what it is.
0: Yeah, I guess putting all of you out there right up front.
14: Mm-hmm.
0: This is me.
14: You guys have had better luck on Facebook's dating app than any other app, says Deadpoolio.

0: Dating apps might be associated with Gen Z, but the data shows that Gen X and older millennials are actually using them the best. 3 out of 4 are getting dates. They're getting results. Good for them.
1: You guys, I met my boyfriend on Bumble. We've been together 4 years. Hopefully, he will propose and move in someday soon. What about chicks with pictures of the cigarettes in their mouth? Oh, they're definitely, that's a catch right there.
0: Somebody says, good luck canceling one of those subscriptions. Oh, is it hard to get out of? Is it like a gym membership? Is that what you're saying?
1: Oh, man. Plus, if you cancel it, either means you've partnered up or you've given up.
0: Given up, yeah.
1: Same thing with the gym. Oh, if I cancel, that means I've given up.
0: Mm-hmm. All right, here, since that lady just texted something about getting engaged. She met her boyfriend online, hopes to get engaged soon. Is that what she said?
1: Hopefully.
0: Again, the trends are getting wider. Americans are getting married after how many months together? How engagement times have changed over the years? We'll take a look at what it's like to be engaged now. How long you can ride that out. I don't know, what was it in the old days? What, like in the 50s or 60s or something? What, you got engaged and then later in the summer you got married?
1: 12 months yeah. We've been courting.
0: Yeah. I don't know what the numbers were, but we'll take a look at them here in a couple of minutes. And we'll tease a couple of stories from the podcast coming up here in just a few. Sports next.
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3: Our top local story: an investigation is underway after a reported home invasion in Granger ended with gunfire.
4: St. Joseph County police were called to a home on Tarrington Way just before 2 o'clock Monday morning near Knollwood Country Club. The homeowner told 911 dispatchers he shot someone who'd broken into his house. Investigators say at least one shot was fired, but the person believed to have been struck was no longer at the scene when officers arrived. Brian Ford, MNC News.
3: And the Michigan Department of Health and Human Services has announced two deaths associated with the cyclosporiasis outbreak. Yesterday, the MDHHS announced their deaths, stating that the total number of reported cases in the Great Lakes state has reached 11,234. Both victims are said to have had significant underlying health conditions. No other details about them have been released. There have been about 50 illnesses reported from the condition every infection season, but this year's is likely to have the largest number of cases in recorded U.S. history. The department also pointed out that deaths from cyclosporiasis are uncommon. I'm Tommy Lee from News Talk 95.3, Michiana's News Channel.
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6: Well, now that the trade deadline is passed, what do we have on tap for today? 6:40 this evening, the Reds host the A's, Guardians host the Mets, White Sox at the Red Sox, Cubs hosting the Dodgers, Tarik Skubal possibly making his Dodger debut tonight, Tigers are at the Mariners. 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
7: 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A genital transplant story. 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
7: All right, welcome to Tuesday, 888-545-5655. What is the current average engagement? How long does it last?
6: I want to say ours was about a year-ish. So I'm going to say about a year.
7: 15 months. That's how long the average engagement lasts now. According to a study, a 2024 study, that's up from 14 months back in 2019. They say it's due partially because of the lingering effects of the pandemic-era postponements that stretched everybody's timeline, whether they wanted to or not. Oh, like you were planning to get married.
6: Oh,
7: and then
6: you're
7: like, oh, yeah, I guess we can't get married now. How long are people dating before they get engaged now?
6: I'm going to hold steady at about three years.
7: People date longer than obviously they're engaged. 53% of recently engaged couples have been dating from 2 to 5 years before the proposal even happened. 17%, that's almost 1 out of 5, are waiting 6 years or more.
6: 6 years, that's a long time, dude.
7: That's how long my wife and I dated before we got married. I don't think we were engaged for very long. I think we were only engaged for like maybe 6 months or so. We're like, yeah, if we're going to do it, let's just do it. And then we did it. But I think we dated for like 6 years. And then we were like, I imagine we probably have to do something, don't we? We dated long enough.
6: Did that occur to you at like year four?
7: We just didn't think about it. And then our best friends, who had been dating almost as long, then they got engaged. It was kind of like all of a sudden we go, oh yeah, yeah. And we dated long enough that I think people had stopped asking us.
6: Oh, okay.
7: Are you guys gonna get married? I think a lot of it had to be too that, you know, we were like, all right, well, what's the next step? Well, we should probably have kids. Total relationship length added up roughly 3.5 to 6.5 years from the first date to the wedding day now for the typical American couple. They do say that no single government database tracks the full span as one number. This is stitched together from surveys instead. In 1956, what did it look like? Here's the contrast.
6: Because back in the day, it was a fairly short order.
7: 1956, the average American man was how old when he got married?
6: 19?
7: 22 and a half.
6: Okay.
7: Average American woman was just over 20. That's the youngest on record going back to 1890. So by 2025, roughly, the average age for a first-time marriage for a man, how old? It went from 22.5 in 1956 to 30.6 for men today. That's 28.4 for women. The Census Bureau does show that there has been a steady climb through every single decade since. No reversal anywhere in the data. Why is that timeline stretched? Why are we waiting until we're almost 30 to get married?
6: It's expensive. We got stuff to do.
7: We're spending more time in school. Later financial independence, right? It's not common for a 22-year-old man right now to be financially independent.
6: That's true.
7: Rising cohabitation before marriage even enters the conversation. More and more people are, you know, in my opinion, doing the right thing by living together before they get married. Because people get weird when you're around them all the time. The people are different. You're a different person when you're around somebody all the time. The real shift beneath it all, marriage used to be the foundation on which people built their lives. Now it's often the capstone on the life that has already been mostly built.
6: Okay, so you got your education, you got your career going, you got some money coming in. Now it's time.
7: Yep. They do say that no single normal number exists. Pretending otherwise misses what's actually changed. It's not that couples wait longer now. It's what the waiting period is even more for. You know, what you're waiting for now.
6: You guys, my wife and I dated for 9 years. We were in no rush. We were fine. We got married, I think, just to shut everybody up, says Ubergate Gabe.
7: Yeah, I think that happens a lot. And then you quickly find out that when are you getting married question is just replaced with when are you having babies questions, and then when are you having more babies, and when are you going to have more babies?
6: I was with my ex for 9 years. We never got engaged. After 9 years, you're like, it's been a decade.
7: Mm-hmm. We love slang. We love when kids introduce us to new slang words. Like the funniest thing that I've heard in the past 2 years when it comes to slang is anytime that my daughters refer to anybody as a big back, it gets a laugh out of me every single time.
6: That's big back behavior.
7: It's so funny. Big back cracks me up. So what are some of the other slang that the kids are using today that older adults admit they love using too? Some of these are really funny. I like big back. It makes me laugh, but I never use it. I don't know why. Probably because I think if I use it, I'll end up ruining it, and it won't be funny when my kids say it. Anytime one of my daughters says, all right, big back, it's hilarious to me. Unk has become an almost as negative as being labeled as a witch in colonial America. It's hilarious.
6: If somebody says, okay, Unk, that you just got dubbed the old head.
7: Uh-huh. Hey, you know what? It gets a laugh out of me when I watch The Bear and they always refer to what's his name as Unk.
6: Yeah.
7: That's funny. What is a choppelganger? This is hilarious.
6: A choppelganger?
7: A choppelganger. We know what a doppelganger is, right? You look like them. You look similar to somebody. Usually it's a celebrity doppelganger. What's a choppelganger?
6: A choppelganger like the ugly version of you?
7: It's the ugly doppelganger.
6: That's hurtful. That's hurtful whoever the choppelganger is. Bro, I'm already ugly, but if you're the ugly version of me already, that's terrible for you.
7: Somebody says, my six-year-old mother discovered W's and L's recently, which wouldn't be so bad except that she refers to death as taking an L. I don't know whether to laugh or cry. For example, we haven't seen your Aunt Betty recently because her husband took the L from cancer.
6: Ouch.
7: All right, that's hilarious. The whole addressing an imaginary stream audience, chat, am I cooked, is funny to me. But only if I believe that the person saying it is a certain ironic distance away from it. Like, they're fully aware there's no chat right now. It's not simply a habit. Oh, aura and aura farming is hilarious because it fills an actual gap. Isn't just slang for the sake of being slang. Legit, we should keep this one.
6: You guys, I never knew if unk meant uncle or uncool. Not knowing probably means I'm an unk.
7: Yeah.
6: Yeah.
7: I guess technically it could mean both, right?
6: You guys, before you laugh, just remember everybody is somebody's choppelganger, LOL. Mm.
7: Oh, this one, yeah. I like peak, mostly because I just pick off new language to harass my kids with. Plus, it's super funny to watch their faces when old people, I'm about 40, say their words. Yeah.
6: You guys, I've been using my guy and sus more than I'd like to admit.
7: Dude,
6: B-Red.
7: I'm big on my dude right now. My dude! My wife keeps going, don't say that. Stop saying that.
6: Yeah.
7: Yeah, anytime I get excited about something, that's what comes out of my mouth now. I don't know why. I don't know what this is. Swear to Claude?
6: The AI thing?
7: I don't know. I think it's funny since I've been saying, oh, my blog for 20 years, and it's a natural evolution of that.
6: Oh, my blog. I just realized I've been bullied online, being called a big-backed unk.
7: What is Minty B?
6: Minty B?
7: Minty B.
6: That's a new one for me. I've never heard it.
7: Mental breakdown. Kind of makes it cute. I'm having a Minty B. Oh, that's adorable. No, I mean, I'm falling apart. I'm scattered.
6: Yeah.
7: I work in a warehouse staffed partially by Zoomers. We have 4 semi-bays, and they will direct freight drivers to either one of the Lizzo doors or a Rizzo door. Oh, anything to the left or the right. Lizzo, Rizzo. Okay, I got it. What is pressed?
6: Like I'm pressed for time?
7: Yeah, I don't think there's a more adequate equivalent term before. Oh, this is funny. In my kid's phone, my wife is the spawn point. I am the co-creator.
6: That's funny.
7: So yeah, that's really funny. Ooh, speaking of Minty B. Hey, good morning, gents. I need some positive vibes because I'm heading in for my CNP exam for 100% VA disability. It turns out how I've been living for the past 20 years isn't great for my mental health. So drowning your feelings in cheap, meaningless sex is not normal. Says dirty old fat kid. Are we not going to be able to live vicariously through him anymore?
6: Wait, what did he say? He's not supposed to be doing what he's doing?
7: Apparently.
6: Wait, read that again.
7: I need some positive vibes because I'm heading in for my CNP exam. He says, it turns out how I've been living my life for the past 20 years isn't great for my mental health. So drowning your feelings in cheap, meaningless sex is not normal. Says dirty old fat kid.
6: Is he turning over a new leaf?
7: Yeah, but you've become normal for us. We need you to do that because we're living vicariously through you and your success stories. Oh, your many success stories. We all take dubs for all of your W's. I don't know about this.
6: Having a walk-on role in a porno movie and knowing where all the good rub map locations are, that's not normal for him?
7: I feel like you should have consulted us about this before you decide to make any crazy decisions. I think drowning was a great word to use, too. So drowning your feelings in cheap, meaningless sex is not normal. Well, lots of things aren't normal.
6: Also,
7: it doesn't mean they're bad.
6: It wasn't meaningless. It meant a lot to us. Oh, weird. So he's going to have like a total gear shift?
7: I don't know.
6: Hey, can we even be friends with him now? He has to change his text handle from dirty old fat kid to just old fat kid.
7: Right, just regular old guy living in a house out in the suburbs. Dirty old fat kid, you got to tell us more.
6: You guys, good luck to dirty old fat kid. Mental health is more important than most of us give it credit for. Best wishes, brother, says Rock Got Red.
7: Yeah.
6: I think we all know enough about dirty old fat kid's life to know that it's expensive, meaningless sex, says R. Gibby.
7: Yeah, there was nothing cheap about it. You're right. All right, well, I mean, good luck to you, man. I mean, it's great that you're doing what you're doing.
6: I don't know if this is correct. You guys, that text feels just like they hit the second tower. All right.
7: I mean, you got a lot of people depending on you.
6: You guys, it's about time. That dude has done some gross stuff.
7: You've got a lot of imaginations riding on this. You know that, right?
6: Wow, so he's pushed his chips in the middle. He might be hanging it up. His tyro genitals finally retiring.
7: Wow. Those things are going to be like a forest fire. There's still going to be embers smoking underneath there months from now.
6: Hey, what's the next time we see him? He's wearing a shirt and tie. He's like, hello, how are you?
7: Hello, fellas. Yeah. It's good to see you again. Long time no see.
6: You guys, I volunteer to take his spot when he leaves it. This is B-Rad.
7: Well, I mean, obviously the position is open.
6: So what's a CNP exam?
7: I have no idea. CNP.
6: CNP?
7: Yeah.
6: It's a compensation and pension exam, a free medical evaluation ordered by the U.S. Department of Veterans Affairs to determine if your medical condition is connected to your military service and how severe your symptoms are. Yeah, because his story was he served overseas, and when he was in the Middle East, he nearly got blown up and shot at a bunch of times, and then came home and decided that life is too short. I've stared into death's face. I want to start doing whatever I want, and experience all that life has to offer. He somehow sold his wife on the idea, and she said, go, dirty old fat kid, run wild.
7: Yeah.
6: And now after 20 years, he's thinking, maybe I've made a mistake. Maybe not made a mistake.
7: I'm sure he's got great memories that'll carry with him for the rest of his life, but maybe he just needs to cool his genitals a bit. Have you tried sitting on an ice block?
6: You guys, if you need a new dirty friend, my lady and I are nudists and swingers, says Blacksmith Patrick. Hang on, his seat's not even cold yet.
7: The penicillin hasn't even kicked in yet. All right, just relax for a few minutes.
6: You guys, is he going to keep his assorted others or just cut out all the extracurriculars? We don't know.
7: Yeah, dirty old fake head, man. We wish you the best, and we're glad you're doing what you got to do. We're excited for you now.
6: You guys, good for him, but I hope it helps, but he's probably going to end up just having sex with a psychiatrist.
7: Well, you may not be far off. You may not be far off.
6: Next time you see him, he's going to ask you if you want to know about the Lord and Savior Jesus Christ.
7: I mean, once he starts, once he sits down with a therapist and starts telling his stories, I mean, his stories are pretty titillating.
6: Yeah.
7: It's easy to get wrapped up in them, that's for sure.
6: Anytime we've ever had a question on the show, we can just DM and be like, what is this? What is that? Does this happen? And he's like, oh, yes, I've been there, and here's my story.
7: I mean, he could be sitting across the room from a therapist, telling his story, and this therapist all of a sudden starts, wandering around inside their own head going, well...
6: You guys, he could take up a second career writing smut books.
7: All right, dirty old fankhead, let us know if you need anything.
6: Hey, this would be like Mutter Jeff texting in to be like, this weekend I'm going to drink. Or Uber Geek Gabe saying, you know what? I'm going to start engaging in manly hobbies, not nerdy Batman streaming while I game.
7: Those are two texts I've been waiting for a very long time to get. How can I help you? How can I help you?
6: Or Drumlove saying, you know what? I'm going to... be normal and get a job.
7: That's not going to be a thing.
6: I'm off the weed.
7: I'm going to put down the pipe and pick up some work boots. That's not going to happen. Those other two, though, I'm excited about someday getting those texts.
6: You guys, as a therapist myself, we had a code of ethics. We can't have sex with clients, even dirty old fat clients.
7: Well, you'd be surprised. He's persuasive. All right, we'll get to stupid people doing stupid things, including what not to do after you've been caught having sex in a bar bathroom and a showing of Spider-Man over the weekend. Somebody cleared the entire theater out. This is a hilarious and disgusting story. Next.
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7: 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She's got Thirsty Thursday tickets. 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
7: All right, 888-545-5655. Welcome to Tuesday. Oh, we were talking about slang words. Somebody says, yeah, I like calling hot dogs glizzies. Yeah, that's been around for a while. That's fun. Somebody says, I like saying cooked. Cooked gets a laugh out of me every time. Big Back and Cooked are probably the ones that give me
6: cooked?
7: The best. Yeah. All right, 888-545-5655.
5: They're out there. Stupid people doing stupid things with the Jason Lee and Cluck Show.
7: All right, let's start right here. Over the weekend, Spider-Man, A Brand New Day, opened in theaters worldwide, including a theater in Colombia. Everyone walked in, planned on having a great time. Halfway through the movie, the auditorium emptied. After one audience member reportedly let loose an overpowering, this is a quote from a witness, an overpowering fart. It got so bad that hundreds of people got up and poured out of the movie theater into the hallway of the shopping center.
6: This is funny because if you're the guy that dealt it, at first you think maybe no one will notice. Maybe it's not that bad. But then the reaction starts to swell and gain momentum. And the second people are getting up and leaving,
7: it's like your campfire all of a sudden has sparked a fire. You're like, oh no, I had it contained. And now all of a sudden, look at it spread. It's in the fields. It's in the forest.
6: But then the panic sets in. You've got to blend in. You can't let anybody know this was you.
7: Videos, multiple videos turned up online of people leaving the movie theater covering their faces. A person dressed as Spider-Man was on hand and mingled with the crowd and entertained them while they waited out the smell. Nobody was hurt. Theater kept running other screenings of the movie, although the culprit was never identified, and some online people joked that he was the real villain here. Not everybody went back in. They said they resumed the movie in the theater, but not many people chose to go back in because of the smell. You'd be proud of yourself, young man. You've really created something there. Probably not what you should do if you've been caught having sexual intercourse in a bar bathroom. A 19-year-old woman spit in the face of a manager of a nightclub. It happened on Saturday night. The 19-year-old woman who employees confronted for having sexual intercourse in the bathroom was being guided to the exit when she turned around and spit in the face of the bar manager.
6: Oh.
7: It was noted in the police report. This has got to be a Florida story. It is a Florida story, St. Petersburg, Florida. According to the police report, the spit was visible on the victim's face, and there were numerous witnesses to this. She was arrested, booked into the county jail. She was later released on $1,000 bond. And you're like, wow, that's pretty aggressive for a 19-year-old kid on a Saturday night in a Florida bar. Let's take a look at her Florida resume. Court records show that the 19-year-old woman is a defendant in two pending felony criminal cases. She was also arrested.
6: She sounds like a handful.
7: She was also separately arrested last year for auto burglary and being an accessory after the fact to an aggravated assault with a firearm charge. In a third matter, she was accepted earlier this year into a pretrial diversion program following her arrest for criminal mischief. Cops charged that the 19-year-old was wearing a black mask, slashed a tire of a car parked outside of her house. So please, be careful. They're out there. Stupid people doing stupid things. We'll get some entertainment news in a minute.
6: It turns out they looked at the Sunday evening receipts, and Spider-Man Brand New Day is the biggest movie opening of all time. And Lollapalooza had a couple of gross things happen over the weekend. MySpace is getting a, quote, relaunch. Somehow TMZ has become the go-to source for Slipknot news this week. And, man, Zac Brown Band made history Sunday at Fenway Park. Everybody there who was pissed about the price of tickets probably quieted pretty quickly on their way out the door.
7: Matthew McConaughey is getting a movie theater named after him. Christina Applegate has apparently been in the hospital for months. And Celebrity Weakest Link kicks off its second season on Fox. Normally, I don't care about this stuff, except this time around, reality TV villains will compete on Celebrity Weakest Link. And a sweet story about what it's like to be friends with Taylor Swift. When we get to entertainment news next.
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9: Two chances for you today to win your way into the Michiana Auto Mania happening this Friday and Saturday at the RV Hall of Fame at Elkhart. Morgan Reed has your first chance at 11 a.m. and then Drew Cage this afternoon at 4. Take care of some of those weekend plans with the Michiana Auto Mania with 103.9, The Bear. Again, one last quick check of the weather. Things tip top for the next couple of days. They take a dip and then they get better for the weekend.
7: Sunshine and 85 today. Got a little bit of sunshine at 83 tomorrow. Thunderstorms on again, off again, apparently, for most of the day on Thursday. Remember Saturday?
6: Yeah.
7: It looks like round two on Thursday, which is better than a Saturday, I guess, because, well, it's not the weekend. So we'll get the rain out of the way before we get to the weekend this week. 79, that's it for Thursday. Some of that rain may linger into Friday morning. Then the skies will clear just in time for the weekend. Sunshine for your Friday afternoon, low 80s. Weekend, 0% chance of rain, sunshine, mid-80s for highs, and then we're going to get back to the upper 80s, maybe even a couple of 90s next week.
5: It's entertainment.
0: We'll separate the wheat from the chaff.
5: For men.
0: Men from the boys.
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6: Well, apologies yesterday was reported everywhere, erroneously, that Spider-Man Brand New Day was simply the second biggest opening weekend at the theater of all time. Silly, they didn't count all the receipts from Sunday night. They have now. It did more business than expected on Sunday evening. And now it is officially the biggest domestic opening weekend on record for any movie in American history. $360 million. It beats Endgame by $3 million. It's numero uno. Didn't do too much to affect its global numbers, but it is now the biggest one here in the States. They do expect when it's all said and done, it'll make about $2 billion around the globe. Not too shabby. And as the kids call it, Lala these days, apparently Lollapalooza made a little bit of racket on the internet over the weekend because there are videos circulating on social media showing concertgoers passing a cardboard box containing a plastic bag of pee throughout the crowd. Several Instagram accounts reposted the footage, describing the act as, quote, not okay and also diabolical. Many people condemned the behavior, having a friend hold your spot, go use the bathroom, that's appropriate. Back in the day, you would just say, I'm going to hold it as long as I possibly can. And then you eventually give up and start making that sad, slow walk back to the bathrooms.
7: I might see you guys again later. There's a chance I may never find you again.
6: Yeah, you would always try.
7: Godspeed to
6: you. You would try to find like a landmark. You're like, okay, there's a riser right there. We're about 12 feet to the left. That's where I got to make my way back. The pain about that is you always had to pull the excuse me. Like it might take you an hour and a half at a festival to get up front where you want to be. It's going to take you way longer to get your way back up there. You're like, ugh. So it is kind of fun to watch the kids these days deal with the I gotta go potty at the bat, the concert. But recently, Noah Kahan and Olivia Rodrigo both called out their own audiences for using diapers. And that kid got peed on at a Morgan Wallen concert, so the urine continues to flow.
7: I feel like if I go see Morgan Wallen, I deserve it. I'm like, yeah, I got what I deserved. Somebody says the video of that bag is absolutely savage and hilarious. I spit my drink out while I watched it. That is, that's hilarious.
6: If you go to a Morgan Wallen concert, you just start peeing on people. Like, I thought this is what we all did.
7: Community!
6: And Tim and Chris Vanderhook, names you don't know, but apparently these guys made the horrible decision to buy MySpace in 2011. They have confirmed plans to relaunch the once dominant social media platform 20 years after its debut. There's a new documentary called just simply MySpace. And they said, we're going to relaunch MySpace. We're just waiting for the right time to do it. Waiting and waiting. They said that since the purchase of MySpace in 2011, they have called the aftermath, quote, an onslaught of losses. Advertisers canceled in favor of Facebook. We all remember at its peak, it was making careers. That's how Adele, that's how Dane Cook got his start. It just circulated around MySpace. That's what first taught me anything about HTML. I got to custom tweak my profile. So you start putting in codes and then decide, like, I'm going to make a couple of tweaks. So you look up and figure out how to alter things. It was a fun learning experience. And then you got to power rank your friends by the top 8. Then it was the top 10. Passive aggressively move people down and move people up as they, you know, winds of your fancy blew. No timeline for the relaunch has been announced. Good luck trying to use the email we all used to use at the time we got MySpace to get logged back in. Kumail Nanjiani is going to be directing and starring in a new horror comedy called Howl. It will feature him as a troubled actor who reveals on a talk show that he will turn into a werewolf live on the air. Whether or not he can or can't, I guess, is going to be the fun. And then this sounds, at first glance, like it's going to be lame. Friends co-creator and somebody behind Grace and Frankie are teaming up for a new show called Dinks, which is short for Dual Income No Kid. It's starring a real-life comedian couple, Paul Scheer and June Diane Raphael. They're partners renovating the nightmare of a dream house. Okay, fine, whatever. Every episode of the multi-camera comedy is going to be completely improvised. We'll just say, here's the premise, and go.
7: Improv always sounds great in theory, but the reality is it's only good about 8% of the time.
6: For some reason, I don't mind improv on TV, but the second it's live and in my face I can't. Everybody in the improv troupe is always so happy and enthusiastic. They try to get you involved, and it's like a tug of war. Like, I'm pulling back. I don't want to be involved. I just want to watch.
7: It's just a pack of tryhards.
6: By the way, catch Jason Warren live this week at an improv stock in Columbus. And I don't know why TMZ is suddenly involved in all of this, but TMZ over the last 5 days has become like the go-to name for Slipknot news. They were the guys that...
7: Eddie Trunk, where are you at on this one?
6: No kidding. Trunk Nation. You let down Trunk Nation.
7: Yo, Blabbermouth, where are you at on this one? Why is TMZ beating you to the punch every day?
6: Slipknot was planning to announce Sid Wilson's departure this week, but TMZ got wind of it and basically jumped the gun and announced it before the band could announce it, and the band lost control of the rollout of this information. They announced it on Friday. We thought, oh my gosh, and then there were the posts about don't believe everything you read, take a breath, whatever. Yesterday, TMZ back to the Slipknot well once again. They said that Sid Wilson has been permanently removed. And then they did some follow-up and said that this was a long time coming, and the decision to kick him out of the band came after the group finally had enough of his behavior, namely the way he treated his bandmates. Now, I know he's one of the original members of Slipknot.
7: The original nine? Teen? How many people started that band?
6: But also, what are you bossing people around? You're the turntablist.
7: It seems to me like Corey Taylor wouldn't stand for that sort of attitude out of the guy that's just spinning records back there.
6: Yeah, so I don't know exactly what he was doing when it came with regards to his bandmate, but now that I guess TMZ is catching some fire with this, they're going to go wall-to-wall with this Slipknot stuff. And then Kelly Osbourne yesterday on her Instagram stories just wrote, wake the F up, take some responsibility. I want to be happy and I have a beautiful son to raise. Leave me alone, let me heal. I can't protect you from yourself anymore. So what is this deal?
7: Booze and pills, probably. Sounds like he's a difficult person to be around.
6: Yeah, I guess.
7: And it sounds like people are finally starting to call him on it a little bit.
6: And this is wild news. Zach Brown Band made history at Boston's Fenway Park on Sunday. He was playing a show, 37,000 fans, sold out. I think, as you said, it was, the 11th or 12th night of his residency?
7: I think it was night 12.
6: Well, he got on stage and said, tonight we're going to do something that even Jimmy Buffett would say is crazy. I'm buying every single person here a cruise for two people on the boat. The biggest giveaway in history, ladies and gentlemen, right here tonight at Fenway Park. Fans in attendance have 12 months to claim their free cruise aboard the Margaritaville cruise line. So that means if you and your wife went, you each have a two-person cruise.
7: So if we paid $400 for tickets, we get to see a show and go on a cruise.
6: And you get to take two people on the cruise.
7: I'm money ahead.
6: And you're wondering, what does it cost to send 37,000 people on a cruise plus one? $40 million. I don't know if he's maybe gets a discount or what.
7: Most of the time, you're lucky if you walk away with a guitar pick. You're like, oh, cool, I got a pick at this show. That's pretty all right.
6: However, if you saved up and booked yourself a room on that cruise ship and suddenly it's filled with contest winners.
7: I don't know. When I first heard the story last night when I was watching the video, I thought that's pretty cool if they all go like on the same cruises together. You know, he's got 37,000 people, you know, so he's got to book out like five different cruise ships.
6: Yeah.
7: Right? But how cool would that be that you're going with, you know,
6: a ton of people who are also there.
7: Right. You all have the same you know, point of reference for the cruise, where you all ended up on the cruise because of you were at the same concert. I think that's pretty cool, man. Matthew McConaughey is getting a movie theater named after him. The Alamo Draft House in Austin, Texas will officially become the Matthew McConaughey Cinema next week. Dedication ceremony, the mayor will be there. They'll be screening his new film. Apparently, Alamo Draft House does this quite often. They rename their movie theaters. There's already Draft Houses, Christopher Nolan, Spike Lee, John Hughes, Ivan Reitman. And apparently, Christina Applegate's been in the hospital for months. TMZ is reporting that she was finally discharged from an L.A. hospital after nearly a four-month stay yesterday. No word on exactly what the issue is. We just assume it's something associated with her battle with MS. A source close to the actress says TMZ tells TMZ that she's home and she's doing well.
6: Mm.
7: That's good. Good. Typically don't get into reality television, hardly at all. Certainly don't get into celebrity game shows, but wait a minute. Hold on. It's a who's who of who cares about reality television villains coming together on Celebrity Weakest Link. Eight of the most devious reality stars ever from the past 30 years will do battle with Jane Lynch on The Weakest Link. Richard Hatch from Survivor. Awesome. Omarosa from The Apprentice. Awesome. The rest of them, I don't know who these people are. Tiffany Pollard from Flavor of Love.
6: That was New York.
7: Bob the Drag Queen from RuPaul's Drag Race. Tom Sandoval from Vanderpump Rules. Monica Garcia from The Real Housewives of Salt Lake City. And Big Ed, the guy without the neck from 90 Day Fiancé.
6: Do you think that guy would get the play he got unless it was if he didn't look the way he looks and inspire all those memes?
7: I don't know. I've never seen him all I know him from is the memes. So I don't even know if he was like doing a bit where he's shrinking his head down and doing it, or if he does have I don't know. But I know that the meme is funny enough that he has my attention. Pud.
6: I'd like to be anything on this planet except a meme. I will do anything. I will go anywhere. I don't want to be a meme.
7: I don't want people adding their own personal experience to my picture.
6: No. I don't want to be a reaction gift to anything.
7: I don't want somebody sending it and saying, "This is the day that I'm having." I'm like, I was having a pretty good day in that picture. I was having a good day.
6: It was a happy moment in your life, but now you're a reaction meme.
7: Boy. I don't know why this story is so sweet. Tate McRae, she's a singer. She headlined Lollapalooza on Sunday night. And according to my daughter's videos, about 200,000 people were there for it. She showed me her videos last night. And most of them, I'm like, oh, that looks fun. That looks fun. That looks fun. Every video, I'm like, Kiss did it, Kiss did it, Kiss did it.
6: Oh, ouch.
7: I didn't say that. But she did show me videos when they were leaving. So when they turned to leave, there was a sea of about 200,000 people ahead of them in line to get out of there. What an absolute nightmare. She did say when they got on the train to go back to where they were staying, she said that the train car was packed like sardines, like everybody's smooshed in there, until two crackheads got on there. And she said, yeah, and then these two women got on. And
6: just parked.
7: She goes, everybody made room for them. They had plenty of space. It didn't seem fair, Dad.
6: These crackheads get all the elbow room.
7: Tate McRae, she got to experience Taylor Swift's friendship firsthand. Apparently, Tay-Tay sent Tate McRae some of that homemade sourdough that she's so famous for. Now, here's the part of the story that I think is super sweet, because see if you read into this what I read into it. I get the feeling like Tate and Taylor have never met before. She said when she got the basket of sourdough, she said the basket smelled amazing, but she wasn't talking about the bread. She said, I don't know what perfume she wears, but I was like, she must smell incredible. So she might hit that basket with a little bit of her own personal perfume before she ships it off. But the fact that she doesn't know whether Taylor Swift smells incredible in person or not. leads me to believe that they may not have met.
6: Can you imagine how exciting it is to find out that you've never met Taylor Swift, but she's sending you gifts?
7: She's like, yeah, I was just driving through the area. I heard your radio show. I thought it was sweet. I thought it was nice.
6: You think she'd be driving through our area?
7: Yep. She's just driving.
6: She's like, I'm flipping the dial, you know? Yep. Just seeing what's around, and I heard you guys, and you sound hungry.
7: And so I'm sending you some of my sourdough, and then we wouldn't eat it.
6: Hey, do you ever sit and think that maybe like a celebrity accidentally heard our show?
7: There's been a couple of instances that it's happened, and for the life of me, now that you brought it up, I can't remember who it was, but there was I don't know.
6: Like, who would be the most famous person that may have heard our show on accident or on purpose?
7: There was somebody, I'm trying to do this as quickly as possible because we're running out of time. It was, Larry Lujack, who was a Chicago radio legend. When I was growing up, I was talking to him one night at a Hall of Fame induction ceremony that he was being inducted into, and he mentioned that he had listened to our show earlier in the day.
6: And?
7: I couldn't believe it. I couldn't believe it.
6: What did he say?
7: He had different advice. His advice was, he said...
6: He's like, can the fat guy.
7: No. This was years ago. And he said, you try to say... His advice was...

0: doppelganger for someone else. Unk.
1: That's the funniest one to me.
0: Yeah. Almost as negative as being labeled a witch in colonial America, somebody said. It's hilarious.
1: I heard somebody say, those are Unk shoes, to somebody else the other day. I thought, ooh, ouch, that sucks.
0: Oh, we learned some amazing things about dating apps. It takes nearly 4,000 swipes on Tinder to find a partner. People spend, on average, per week, almost 5.93 hours a week on the dating app. Men average 835 right swipes before they ever get a date. And men match men on Tinder match 1 to 3% of the time they swipe right. You get a 1 to 3% match rate for every time you swipe right. Those numbers are terrible. But keep at it.
1: You know what? Just keep your head up.
0: Keep doing what you're doing.
1: Uh-huh.
0: We also learned that today is National Chocolate Chip Cookie Day. Toll House cookies were invented all the way back in 1930.
1: I thought they were older than that.
0: I thought they've been around, you know, forever. I had no idea. Oh, yeah, and the name brands we will never accept a generic of. Dr. Pepper, Philadelphia Cream Cheese, Cheerios, Doritos, Ritz Crackers, Honey Made Graham Crackers, and Kikkoman Soy Sauce, which sounded weird until we talked about it, and then we all realized, yeah, you know what? They are different, completely different. We got to go. Podcast at 11:15. We'll talk to you again tomorrow. Have a great day. We'll see you.
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New Bear Rock, Autumn Kings, 103.9 The Bear. What's up, guys? Good morning. It is Morgan Reed. I've got tickets for you all day long, so let's start right there. 11 o'clock, your chance to win tickets to Michiana Automania. That is going to be the baddest car show in the Midwest. You can come check out some incredible rides and, of course, your baddest, or at least your loudest, radio host. And then at noon, it is Thirsty Thursday. We're sending somebody to the South Bend Cubs game this week with a pair of tickets, plus the chance to throw out the ceremonial first pitch before the game. Again, Thirsty Thursday at Four Winds Field, $3 fountain drinks and domestic draft beers all game long. 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

0: It's Creed on 103.9 The Bear. Now, of course, the biggest rock story around right now. What the hell is going on with Sid Wilson and the Slipknot drama? And it just got even messier. Now, Jason Lee and Clark touched on this a little bit this morning. However, Kelly Osbourne is now chiming in, adding a ton of fuel to the fire. She took to Instagram with a series of posts saying she is, quote, done telling someone to take some responsibility. She even brought up asking for her dogs back, her belongings, and even child support for her three-year-old son. Now, she never actually name-dropped Sid Wilson, but considering that the two split earlier this year after getting engaged at Ozzy's final concert last year, hey, who else is it going to be about? Meanwhile, Slipknot, not a single word yet. No official statement about Sid's status with the band, and, we're just still waiting to hear exactly what's going on here, but one thing is for sure, this story is moving quite fast, so we'll keep you updated as soon as maybe Slipknot says something.
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2: Today's Real Rocker of the Day is Andy Schmicker from Knox. Now, Andy says he should be Real Rocker of the Day because he is, quote, killing it. I loved his Real Rocker application. He says he loves that 103.9 The Bear keeps the music going without repeating the same stuff. And his favorite bands include Motionless in White, Falling in Reverse, Metallica, Nirvana, and Bad Omens. Now, when he is not listening to The Bear, Andy spends his time with his granddaughter, Arcadia, working in the shop, or heading out to do some fishing. So congratulations, Andy, from Knox, Real Rocker of the Day, number 277. 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If you want to be up next, you can text the word ROCKER to 574-254-1039.
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I may not be able to afford brisket for the smoker this summer, but after enough bapples, another slice off the smoked bologna log will still hit pretty good. Cheers, Michiana. 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

0: New Bear Rock, Five Finger Death Punch, 1039 The Bear. They're going to be down at Ruoff Music Center this weekend, August 8th, as well as hopefully playing some of those songs from the new album Legacy out now. How are we feeling about it? You can let me know at 574-254-1039 if you've given it a listen. And don't go anywhere because I have got a keyword coming up for you in just a couple of minutes to get some tickets to Michiana Auto Mania. Now, this is the baddest auto show in the Midwest, coming to the RV Hall of Fame in Elkhart August 7th and 8th. I was out there last year. It was such fun, dude. It's custom cars, lifted trucks, motorcycles, the industry's biggest burnout pit, monster truck rides, live music, a bunch of food trucks. The food was delicious out there. And again, that keyword just a few minutes away, right at 11 a.m. So keep listening to 103.9 The Bear.
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1: Text the word LOUD. That is L-O-U-D, LOUD, 257-4254-1039. I win a pair of tickets to Michiana Automania happening Friday, August 7th, and Saturday, August 8th at the RV Hall of Fame in Elkhart. Text LOUD, L-O-U-D, to hear some loud cars in Michiana Automania. That is 574-254-1039. 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

Days Grace 103.9 The Bear. Now, I think one of the biggest reasons that 3 Days Grace has stayed on top for more than, 20 years is legendary producer Howard Benson saying they always move as one. Howard Benson has worked with 3 Days Grace since, 1X back in, when did 1X come out? 2006, and then their brand new album Alienation as well. And he says that 3 Days Grace is something a lot of others don't. They are an absolute united front. No drama, no clashing visions. In his words, quote, "It's a gang. It's all for one, a guitar army." Not a better description for 3 Days Grace out there than that. I also have to say, Howard Benson seems just like one of the coolest guys in rock. He's produced some of the biggest albums of the last 25 years, like Three Cheers for Sweet Revenge by My Chemical Romance, one of my favorite albums of all time. And if I could spend just one day with somebody in a studio, it would probably be Howard Benson.

0: kayaking is great and all, but would it kill them to put a Belmont on the St. Joe? Your boy gets thirst.
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0: Judas Priest, 1039 The Bear. Not only is Ozzfest officially confirmed back for 2027, we have also got the first confirmed band. It is Judas Priest. They are officially on board for Ozzfest. Sharon Osbourne says Ozzfest is going to be returning to Villa Park in Birmingham. That is the same place Ozzy played his final show. She is also already talking to other artists for what is shaping up to be one incredible tribute to Ozzy. We are getting a Back to the Beginning concert film later this year as well. So if you missed that historic final Black Sabbath performance, you weren't live streaming it, sobbing into your couch like I was, you're going to get the chance to do that in the comfort of your own home. And the Ozzy legacy not stopping there. We're getting an Ozzy biopic. It is still in the works. And Sharon, determined to keep his music and legacy alive for generations to come here. I don't know about you, but Judas Priest being the first band announced, I cannot wait to see who else ends up on that Ozzfest lineup. You can let me know your dream lineup at 574-254-1039. So excited for this to keep going.
1: 1039.
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0: Evanescence 1039 at the Bear. Hey guys, do not go anywhere. Coming up here soon, right at noon before 90s at noon, I've got your chance to win a pretty awesome experience here. How about two tickets to see the South Bend Cubs this week, plus the chance to throw out the ceremonial first pitch before the game at Four Winds Field. Since it's Thirsty Thursday, you'll also get to enjoy $3 fountain drinks and domestic draft beers all game long. Again, that keyword drops right at noon, so keep it right here. 1039 the Bear. 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

All Apologies by Nirvana, 103 Down the Bear. It's 90s at noon right now from In Utero 1993, one of Nirvana's final singles before Kurt Cobain's death. And do stick around because I've got more on the latest Courtney Love news coming up here very soon. But first, it's 1996 off of Bush's album Razorblade Suitcase, Greedy Fly, produced by Steve Albini, the same legendary producer who also worked on Nirvana's In Utero.

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0: It's Megadeth, 103.9 The Bear. It's 90s at noon right now. This is always such a hot button issue during 90s at noon and continues to be a conversation years and years later. We now have newly resurfaced documents that show back in 1995, Courtney Love asked the Seattle Police Department to hand over its entire investigative file on Kurt Cobain's death to her. Reportedly because she believed people were trying to profit from materials connected to the case. However, police denied the request and kept the files from Courtney Love. Now, this story is only making headlines once again because it comes as renewed interest online claims to continue to circulate from a group of forensic experts who argue that Kurt's death should be re-examined. However, the Seattle police have put out a statement and continue to stand by their original ruling, and the case has never been reopened. I don't know, man. What are your guys' thoughts? 574-254-1039. I never know what to think about this stuff, but it is always certainly interesting to read.
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Got the Life by Korn, 103.9 The Bear. It's 90s at noon from the album Follow the Leader, 1998. One of the band's signature songs, thanks to the very heavy MTV rotation. Rest in peace, MTV. I don't know how this next song got snuck in here. It's a Letdown, Do for the Love, but this song is from 2025. However, I will say Letdown doing very well in the modern years.

0: up Sublime Wrong Way, 103 Down the Bear. It's 90s at noon right now. I'm already giggling. You guys know I'm chronically online. I have got to know if you've seen this because it popped up on my TikTok yesterday, and I have not laughed this hard at a national anthem since Fergie. And we have singer Martha Reeves performing the national anthem before the Women's Pro Basketball League opener over the weekend. And let's just say the internet had some thoughts. Here is a nice little excerpt for you. To be fair, Martha is 85 years old. She said it was windy, the field conditions were not great, and she couldn't hear herself because there weren't any stage monitors. But I did see one comment that absolutely took me out. It said, "Is that Mrs. Puff from SpongeBob?" Nothing. I mean, nothing is going to top Fergie's national anthem, but this one, it might make a running for second place, so you can go watch it. Let me know what you think. 574-254-1039. Just do not blame me if you spend the next 10 minutes trying not to laugh at work.
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Travis Trehu on 103.9 at the Bear. We are officially now 1 month away from AC/DC at Notre Dame Stadium, September 4th. The hype just keeps growing. AC/DC lore just keeps dropping. Here is a very fun fact for you that I just found out. Back in 1983, Brian Johnson played in a celebrity soccer match in Italy on the same team as Chuck Norris. And apparently Chuck Norris got a red card for being, quote, too dangerous. And that is the most Chuck Norris thing I have ever heard.

0: Linkin Park 103.9 The Bear. Now, here is a little bit of a hot take for today. Today's taking sides. What do we think about this Reddit debate, guys? Should your significant other have unrestricted access to your phone? Now, one side says if you're building a life together, there shouldn't be anything to hide. The other side says trust means not feeling the need to go through each other's phones. Personally, I think there is a pretty big difference between being able to use my phone and then actively snooping through my phone. If you want to borrow it to Google something, answer a text while I'm driving, you want to change the music, you absolutely go for it. But if you start scrolling through 3 years of messages with somebody looking for something, that's where we're going to have a conversation. So I have asked over on social media. You can find that post over on our 1039 The Bear Facebook page. My personal page, Morgan Reed. Give me a follow. Cast your vote. Again, today's taking sides. Should your partner have access to your phone? Or is everybody entitled to a little privacy? Let's hear it. 574-254-1039.
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That was Dayseeker on 103.9 The Bear. Before we get into some Foo Fighters here, a cool little nugget got dropped on a podcast the other day with Corrosion of Conformity's Pepper Keenan revealing that when late drummer Reed Mullen was struggling with addiction, Dave Grohl is actually the one who quietly paid for his rehab out of his own pocket. No, look what I did. No press, no publicity. Just Dave Grohl trying to help. No matter what you think, I do think that he could be one of the good guys in rock.

0: I was shopping for a new bathing suit and saw a ton of 3-inch inseams. I'm trying to enjoy a pool day and not look like some thirsty hoochie daddy. Guess I'm sticking with my cutoffs. Happy summer, Michiana.
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0: New Bear Rock, Eva Under Fire off of the brand new album Villainous here on 103.9 The Bear. Out now. Also out now, Legacy from Five Finger Death Punch. How are we feeling about it? Have you given it a listen yet? 574-254-1039. You can let me know your thoughts or go follow me over on social media. I'm under my name, Morgan Reed. Of course, Eva Under Fire and Cody Jinx opening up for Five Finger Death Punch this Saturday, August 8th at Ruoff Music Center down in Noblesville. And it's not too late to grab your tickets now over at Ticketmaster.com.
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Architect Snoop at Rock 103.9 The Bear with some 3 days grace all the way for you. Did a 3 days grace story earlier this morning. So I got to break in here and let you know, if you go over to Facebook, the official Ozfest page posted, quote, coming soon. And I could not be more happy right now.

0: Guns N' Roses, Live and Let Die, indeed. 103.9 The Bear. There was another music story that kind of broke yesterday that left people a little bit shocked. Brandon Flowers from The Killers getting really honest about where he's at in life and potentially walking away from music totally. He's got a new solo album coming out later this month. He says he's been asking himself, how much longer do I want to do this? Every time he finishes a tour, he says he gets really sick and he wonders how guys like Mick Jagger are still doing this all the way into their 80s. And I get it. I mean, I posted recently that I was ready to walk away from music as well. And when making music is fun, there is nothing better in the world. A lot of you guys text me all the time saying I'm a musician too. And I know you guys get it. But when it stops being fun, it can just become one of the hardest things you ever do. So it is very easy to look at famous musicians like Brandon Flowers and think, hey, they've got millions of dollars. What do they got to complain about? But burnout, it doesn't care how much money you have. We're all still people on the inside. He says it is those moments on stage that keep pulling him back, though, and I think every musician out there knows exactly what he means. More rock coming up here, 103.9 The Bear.
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2: Today's Real Rocker of the Day is Andy Schmicker from Knox. Andy says he should be Real Rocker of the Day because he is, quote, killing it. He loves that 103.9 The Bear keeps the music going without repeating the same stuff. And his favorite bands include Motionless in White, Falling in Reverse, Metallica, Nirvana, and Bad Omens. 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Congratulations, Andy from Knox, Real Rocker of the Day number 277, powered by Hensley Legal Group. 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

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Summer. That magical time of year I start hearing from all my friends I haven't heard from in 9 months because they know I have a pontoon on Simonton Lake. Happy summer, Michiana, from 103.9 The Bear.

An actual bear can weigh as much as 1,300 pounds. 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

0: Bad Omens, Dying to Love. That is all from me, guys. Morgan Reed here, 103.9 The Bear. But now, before I do get out of here, if you've ever thought about fostering animals, very seriously, reach out to me over on social media. I would be happy to get you connected with the Humane Society of Elkhart County. This is one of the most rewarding things I've ever done. My little foster kitties keeping me very busy, but one of them doing amazing. The other one not feeling too hot today, so we got to take her back to the vet this afternoon to get checked out. But that's just part of fostering. You give these little guys a chance when they need it the most. You give them love, they give you love right back, and then hopefully they find an amazing forever home. And there's really nothing like it. Not all of them are sick, by the way. I just have a proclivity for those because I don't know why. They just keep giving them to me. So if you want to see my kitties, you can go give me a follow over on social media. I have got plenty of pictures and updates over there. And Drew Cage has another chance for you to win your way into Michiana Automania this afternoon. 4 o'clock coming up here soon. So keep it here, 103.9 The Bear. Thank you so much for spending part of your day with me. I will catch you guys tomorrow. Until then, tell your cat that I said psst, psst, psst.
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The Bear.

Falling in Reverse, 103.9 The Bear. Hey man, how we doing? What is it, Tuesday? Happy Tuesday to you. My name is Drew Cage. Glad you're here, man. 574-254-1039, that's the number. Have it handy. I'll tell you about some stuff I'm giving away here in just a little bit, so be around for that. Beyond that, though, dude, man, just go ahead, text it up with whatever you got. Just, you know, whatever your Monday was like. Tell me all about it. Get at me on the social medias, Drew Cage, across all those things. Go ahead, my friend. Start with Godsmack. It's 103.9 The Bear.

0: 1039 The Bear. Speaking of that, man, coming up this weekend, dude, we got the Michiana Auto Mania event happening at the RV Hall of Fame in Elkhart, and we get your hookups to that. I got a pair of tickets to get you into that coming up here at 4 o'clock. Morgan's going to have some again tomorrow at 11 a.m. and then 4 o'clock for me again all week long. We're getting into this bad boy, dude. It's $20 to get in. If you want to just buy your tickets at the door, you can do that. But if you're a big car enthusiast, I don't know, you like classic cars, exotic cars, custom cars, stuff like that, it's going to be an event you're going to want to kind of be in on. So 4 o'clock, be around. I'll give you a keyword. 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

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If you've been looking for an excuse not to go to the gym again today, I got one. It can make your penis smaller. Yep, Jim Penis is actually a real thing. It's not just a hell of a porn star name. Jim Penis is a real medical condition. Sort of. 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

I love this time of year. Sitting inside, cutting voice work for the bear while all my friends are texting me that they're going to the beach and I should come. Dudes, I get it. Summer is short, but these boyish good looks don't pay the bills. 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Cha-ching.

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1: From Ashes to New, 103.9 The Bear, New Bear Rock from them, man. Doctors are saying that intense workouts can cause something called gym penis. So if you're looking for an excuse not to go to the gym, this is kind of it. Apparently what happens is everything down there temporarily shrinks when your body redirects blood to your muscles that are actually, you know, doing the workout. So if you've been hitting the gym for a couple of months and you're not seeing any results, don't look in your pants because it ain't going to be there. The good news is, obviously, it's only temporary, but at least now we know exactly why the bodybuilders spend like 20 minutes just posing in the locker room. They're not admiring their gains. They're just waiting for the reboot.
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1: All right, here we go, man. 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

New Bear Rock from Black Label Society, 103.9 The Bear. Hello to you, my friends. What's going on? Happy Tuesday. My name is Drew Cage, 574-254-1039. I'm on a little bit less cold medicine than I was on yesterday. I don't know if that's for the better or the worse. We will find out. I apologize to anybody that's in this room after me. There's going to be snot on some stuff, and you're just going to have to learn to live with that. The cold, 103.9 The Bear.

0: 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It is Tuesday, my dudes, which means tomorrow is Wednesday, my dudes, which means the day after tomorrow is Thursday, my dudes, which means free ticket Thursday? You never know. You never know. Quite possibly. Quite maybe. Most definitely. I don't know. I'm not allowed to say, but I will tell you this. There are things that happen around here that happen specifically on a Thursday, and those things tend to be concert tickets, and those concert tickets tend to be into shows that you really kind of can't afford or don't want to even attempt to afford. I shouldn't say can't, because maybe you can, but you don't really want to, right? It's going to be one of those shows that's kind of expensive, maybe. Maybe not. Maybe be here on Thursday and find out.
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0: It's time for Drew's 420ish Mind Blower. Sit back and relax, because you're not going to believe this
1: It is the 420ish Mind Blower, my friends. A little something I have in my brain. Weird thoughts and odd ideas that I want to share with you. Something I read, I think, I see that I want to make sure you know about as well. Okay? Sometimes it's just odd truths of the world that I will never understand. Why does my brain remember that I have forgotten something but doesn't remember what the hell it was that I forgot?

A summertime PSA. Make sure you wear sunscreen if you plan on going to the beach, working outdoors, or spend like 7 out of 9 innings sitting at the Four Winds Field Tiki Bar. Woo! Happy summer, Michiana. From 103.9, The Bear.

0: from 3 Days Grace, 1039 The Bear, 574-254-1039. Text it up or on the Facebook page with this one, my friends. Have you ever had a bad experience with a celebrity? I asked the question because the other day on one of the Bear's social media pages, a bot that was pretending to be Ronnie Radke of Falling in Reverse made a comment, and I responded by calling it a nerd. Now, some people did not realize that this was, in fact, not really Ronnie Radke that I was calling a nerd, but I was calling the bot a nerd. And people ask me, why would I do that? And well, quite honestly, I'm not a big fan of Ronnie Radke personally. But that's just me. I'm just curious about you, though. Have you ever had a bad experience with a celebrity? Big-time celebrity, local celebrity, anything like that. 574-254-1039. Text it up or on the Facebook page, man. I want to know.
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Hello, my friends. Happy 5 o'clock. My name is Drew Cage, 574-254-1039. Drew Cage on the socials if you want to. I'm taking comments and stories about bad times you've had with celebrities. I'm interested. If you got any good ones, swing on by the Facebook page. Let me know about it, man. 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It's 103.9 The Bear.

0: 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Tomorrow at 11 a.m. and then again at 4 p.m., we got your hookup around here to get you into the Michiana Auto Mania event that's going to be happening this weekend at the RV Hall of Fame in Elkhart. 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We'll get you into that show for $0. If you like cars, be around because we got it for you, man. 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

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We get older and older, man. The concept of get these damn kids off my lawn goes from being a fun phrase to make fun of old people to a very serious feeling about these damn kids riding their bikes through my yard. But honestly, there's a man who maybe took the whole get off my lawn thing a wee bit too far. Yeah. Details about that next. Godsmack, 103.9 The Bear.

Jason Lee at Cluck in the Morning. 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

0: Papa Roach, 103.9, The Bear. Get off my lawn. It's what a Minnesota man has been saying to some kids. He got tired of kids riding their bikes across his lawn, so he built a homemade spike strip. Yeah, dude, like not a fence, not a sign, a rubber tube with dozens of 3-inch screws sticking out of it. My man went full-on Mad Max HOA edition. He told police when they showed up, because of course they showed up, he wasn't trying to hurt anybody, just scare the kids. Yeah, man, because nothing says a healthy adult coping skills quite like booby-trapping your front yard. Honestly, man, if your first solution is landmines for BMX bikes, maybe the neighborhood kids aren't the biggest hazard on the block, you know what I'm saying?
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0: 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It's when Drew plays something new.
1: It is the 6 o'clock news, my friends. I got some new stuff for you, and I want to know what you think about it like we always do. Whenever you make up your mind about this song, take out your cell phone, text the word good or the word bad to 574-254-1039. Band Tonight, been around for a while, since 2006-ish, I want to say, something like that. Been putting out albums fairly consistently ever since then out of Salt Lake City, dude. New stuff tonight from a band that you may have heard of over the years called Royal Bliss. You know Royal Bliss? Good. Give this song a listen, text in the word good or the word bad to 574-254-1039. Tell me what you think of the song Warning. 6 o'clock news. It's 1039 The Bear.

you go, man. 6 o'clock news tonight. Royal Bliss. Song's called Warning. What'd you think about it? Good, bad, yes, no, up, down, left, right, in, out, whatever. I don't know. Whatever. Just go ahead and text the word.

0: Incubus, 103.9 The Bear, 6 o'clock news, little bit ago, man, Royal Bliss, song was called Warning, want to see what your vibes on it were, and it was pretty damn good, 95% thumbs up on that bad boy, 94.7, if you'll be very, very, very, very, very specific, but 95% on the Royal Bliss, man, so hey, they got a bunch of stuff, if you've never heard them before, they've, been, like I said, got albums going all the way back to like 2006, and they're not one of those bands that just release singles and little quick EPs and stuff like that, they're dropping full-length albums, so there's a lot of Royal Bliss to go and dig through. If you are into it, and a lot of you seem to be into it. We'll do this again tomorrow. I'll play you some more new stuff, and you can tell me if it's good or if it's bad. It's 6 o'clock news, 103.9 The Bear.
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2: Today's real rocker of the day is a man named Andy Schmicker from Knox. He says he should be a real rocker of the day because he's, quote, killing it. All right, fairly nondescript, but I respect the move, man. He loves 103.9 The Bear, keeps the music going with not repeating the same stuff, and his favorite bands are like Motionless and White and Falling in Reverse and Metallica and Nirvana and Bad Omens. When he's not listening to The Bear, you can catch him spending his time with the family, man, and working at the shop and having a good time, going out and do some fishing. Congratulations, Andy from Knox. 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

0: New Bear Rock from Eva Under Fire, 103.9 The Bear. Wrapping it up for me. I'm going to take off up out of here. Thank you for being around, my friends. Tomorrow, more opportunities at that Michiana Automania. We got your hookup on that one, 11 a.m. to 4 p.m. Be around for that. Anything else, you go ahead and you go out there and you do it. You get it done. You have yourself a good time. You be safe. You be careful. Most importantly, my friends, you try. You try your damnedest not to die.
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1: He's trying to get us to call him DC around the office, but it's not taking off. It's Drew Cage. Afternoons on

0: Nine Inch Nails as you and I get rolling on this Tuesday night edition of Hard Drive XL. I'm Lou Brutus. Guest-wise, Eric Vandenberg of I Prevail is back as my featured artist. Cody Carson of Set It Off will be joining me in just a few as special guest. We will also be hearing from Corey Taylor via the Hard Drive Archive. Guitar picks are the subject of both the Rant and Poetry Corner, whilst It Came From the Web and Screen Time will be saluting the late actor Vincent Pastore, who passed away over the weekend, best known as Big Pussy from The Sopranos. I have some great mob-related stuff, including Mob Cemeteries.
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0: from his recently released album, Entire State of Tim Montana. That is Tim Montana, Break Me Down on Hard Drive XL. Upcoming for the month of August, we've got the new Marilyn Manson record, One Assassination Under God, Chapter 2. September, we get Blood of Your Empire from President and the phenomenal new album from Anthrax. We've seen most of the big summer releases already, but there is still stuff on the way. So rock, very far away from being dead.
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0: 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So says the large gentleman with the gun to my head here in the studio.